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4: 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Corey Aileen at Le Vert, Pamela Jean at Birdie's, Amy Shaver, Nathan Chartrey, and Joshua Belliardo at the Checkerboard. Boom Jam with Lady Ray, Tomboy, and many others at the Spokane Convention Center. Flee the Century and Bandit Train at the Big Dipper, and Steady Rockwell at Zola. Sunday, Jameson Sampson at Uno Mas Taco Shop, Jim Ricky at Big Bar Brewing, Spokane Rises with the Ringers at the Ponderay Pavilion at Northern Quest, and Mezzanine at the Big Dipper. 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

0: Before there was America's Got Talent, there was England's Got Talent, 1487. KYRS and the Spokane Renaissance Fair invite you to get loud in the library for an evening of medieval merriment. 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
1: 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Friday, a Spokane Fire Relief Benefit Concert with Jacob Van Now, Zach Pass, Retro Roger, and others at Soulful Soups and Spirits, Rush Atticus at the Chameleon, Austin Carruthers and the Star Court at Zola, the Jason Perry Band at the Night Market and Street Fair at the U-District Gateway Bridge, and Hayes Noble at the Big Dipper. Saturday, Porch Fest with Thirsty Boots, the Dirty Champions, and many others throughout West Central. Corey Aileen at Lever, Pamela Jean at Birdie's, Amy Shaver, Nathan Chartrey, and Joshua Belliardo at the Checkerboard. Boom Jam with Lady Ray, Tomboy, and many others at the Spokane Convention Center. Flee the Century and Bandit Train at the Big Dipper, and Steady Rockwell at Zola. Sunday, Jameson Sampson at Uno Mas Taco Shop, Jim Bricky at Big Bar Brewing, Spokane Rises with the Ringers at the Ponderay Pavilion at Northern Quest, and Mezzanine at the Big Dipper. 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
1: Knowing them keeps you safer. Regardless of your beliefs, criminal history, appearance, or citizenship status, these rights cannot be taken from you.
0: You have the right to due process and a fair trial.
1: The state must provide you an attorney upon request, and you should not waive this right.
2: Police cannot conduct a search without a judicial warrant or probable cause.
0: They cannot arrest you for exercising your rights, and they are obligated to read you your rights.
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Friday, a Spokane Fire Relief Benefit Concert with Jacob Van Now, Zach Pass, Retro Roger, and others at Soulful Soups and Spirits, Rush Atticus at the Chameleon, Austin Carruthers and the Star Court at Zola, the Jason Perry Band at the Night Market and Street Fair at the U District Gateway Bridge, and Hayes Noble at the Big Dipper. Saturday, Porch Fest with Thirsty Boots, the Dirty Champions, and many others throughout West Central. Corey Aileen at Le Vert, Pamela Jean at Birdie's, Amy Shaver, Nathan Chartre, and Joshua Belliardo at the Checkerboard. Boom Jam with Lady Ray, Tomboy, and many others at the Spokane Convention Center. Flee the Century and Bandit Train at the Big Dipper, and Steady Rockwell at Zola. Sunday, Jameson Sampson at Uno Mas Taco Shop, Jim Bricky at Big Bar Brewing, Spokane Rises with the Ringers at the Ponderay Pavilion at Northern Quest, and Mezzanine at the Big Dipper. 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

people see rock and roll as youth culture, and when youth culture becomes monopolized by big business, what are the youth to do? Do you have any idea? I think we should destroy the bogus capitalist process that is destroying youth culture.

Hello, Spokaneites. This is Victor Komarovsky, Spokane's Gothic historian. Before you tuck yourselves into bed late Friday nights, join me just after midnight at 12:30 a.m. following the Suspense Radio program for a Spokane bedtime story about the real, unabridged, and sometimes troubling history of America and the Lilac City. 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

0: Hello, this is DJ Sol Invictus. As a celestial deity, I am unable to attend Thin Air Community Radio's 23rd anniversary gala, but you can. 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

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And you are tuned in to Turned On, as you are every Friday night from 8 to 10 p.m. Turned On is your cafeteria between music, variety, and psychic radio. You know me, I'm famous. I'm a DJ, a gold bond. I live in the basement, crawl under the expansive streets of beautiful downtown Spokane, Washington, up through the crawl space in the central branch of the Spokane Public Library, down through the vent into the studio with a ceramic Dalmatian full of new tunes just for you. Yes, just for you, dear listener. Let's break open that puppy and see what we got. We're going to start everything off with Joanna Samuels here collaborating with Madison Cunningham on the song Rare, parentheses, the runner song, close parentheses, off of Joanna Samuels' new LP, Sorry Kid, put out by Odd Man Out Recordings, Jealous Butcher Records, and distributed by Many Hats Distribution, or Distributing. That's new to this year. That's Joanna Samuels from L.A. and Madison Cunningham from San Diego working together on Rare, the runner song. Next up, the Burris Band, Ozonia, the title track off of the album Ozonia. Not the song where they say the word Ozonia a lot. I've already played that song. This is Ozonia off Ozonia. They don't say the word Ozonia as much. This is put out by Love Police Records and Tapes, and Burris Band is from Perth, Australia. Then let's hear a recently released track from Ween. We're going to hear The Wind Is Whispering live. This is off of the new release Europe 90 in quotation marks. 90 in quotation marks. Europe 90 Live, put out by Rhino Entertainment Company. It's new to this year, and Ween is from New Hope, Pennsylvania. And then we're going to end this set off with Arnaldo Bautista, Edgard Scandura, and Emma Stones here covering the Arnaldo Bautista song Imagino. This is off of one of the many collection, compilation, re-recording albums put out by Arnaldo Bautista. So you can find this one on Arnaldo Bautista 7.8 Canciose Insa Quasivius Revisitadas, the Pink Album. Self-released by Arnaldo Bautista, distributed by Trattore Records. Arnaldo Bautista was one of the founding members of Os Mutantes, and he is from Brazil. One more time, you're going to hear Joanna Samuels with Madison Cunningham, Burris Band, Ween, and Arnaldo Bautista, Edgard Scandura, and Emma Stones working together. First off, here is that Joanna Samuels and Madison Cunningham collab track. This is called Rare, the runner song. And let's get that started for you right now.

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1: 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Friday, a Spokane Fire Release benefit concert with Jacob Van Now, Zach Pass, Retro Roger, and others at Soulful Soups and Spirits, Rush Atticus at the Chameleon, Austin Carruthers and the Star Court at Zola, the Jason Perry Band at the Night Market and Street Fair at the U District Gateway Bridge, and Hayes Noble at the Big Dipper. Saturday, Porch Fest with Thirsty Boots, The Dirty Champions, and many others throughout West Central. Corey Aileen at Le Vert, Pamela Jean at Birdie's, Amy Shaver, Nathan Chartrey, and Joshua Belliardo at the Checkerboard. Boom Jam with Lady Ray, Tomboy, and many others at the Spokane Convention Center. Flee the Century and Bandit Train at the Big Dipper, and Steady Rockwell at Zola. Sunday, Jameson Sampson at Uno Mas Taco Shop, Jim Ricky at Big Bar Brewing, Spokane Rises with the Ringers at the Ponderay Pavilion at Northern Quest, and Mezzanine at the Big Dipper. 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
3: 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And before that break, you heard the combination of Arnaldo Baptista, Edgard Scandura, and Emma Stoned for the Arnaldo Baptista song Imaginio. I won't say the album title again. I've got another Arnaldo Baptista song coming up, so I get to try all over again. But for now, we're going to start the set off with Andy Bell, here working with Maisel on a track called Tower of Babylon. It is off of their collab album called Common Primitives, put out by Sonic Cathedral Records. New to this year, and Andy Bell and Maisel are from London. Then we go to Munich, Germany for J.J. Whitefield's, the last track off of his new album. That track is called Mercury. That album is called Exotic Moods. It's out on Field Records. It's new. And that's J.J. Whitefield with Mercury. Then we go to Adelaide, Australia for Sons of Zoku. New single from them. That single is Into a New. It's self-released by Sons of Zoku this year. And that's Sons of Zoku with Into a New. And then, are we going to end this set off? We are, with Myriad. Track from Myriad, new one called Summer in the City. That's a single self-released by Myriad. And Myriad is also from Munich, Germany. And that's new to this year. And that's what you're going to hear. Let's run that down one more time for you. Andy Bell with Maisel, J.J. Whitefield, Sons of Zoku, and Myriad. Here is, to kick us off, Andy Bell and Maisel, I don't know how to say it, M-A-S-A-L. How would you say that? I'm saying it Maisel right now. Maisel. Anyway, here's Tower of Babylon from that collaboration. That's coming at you post-haste.

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3: 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Right before the break, that was Myriad with Summer in the City. Little late on that one. Well, it's still technically summer. It's beginning to feel like fall. But this is not the Weather Channel. This is Turned On, a music variety, playing you the latest and greatest in contemporary alternative rock and pop, etc., etc. I'd like to thank Jim for calling in earlier. Of course, you can hear Jim every Wednesday, 6 p.m. on Americana Avenue, right here on KYRS. Thank you to Jim for listening and everybody out there in a listener land for tuning in to this next song. You're going to hear Posey. That's P-O-Z-I. New single from them called Hail Bop. It is available via Rumbaba Recordings. It's new to this year, and Posey is based out of London. And then we stay in London for Gently Tender. The track 10,000 Steps from the Door on Gently Tender's new album, This Was Once Fields. Out on To Do Records this year, that's Gently Tender with 10,000 Steps from the Door. Then a new one from Seattle's own Chastity Belt. We're going to play side B of the new single, that is Pavement. It is out on Suicide Squeeze Records, and it's new to this year. Chastity Belt with Pavement. Let's keep going with Wine Lips. A track from them called Static on the Radio. A perfect track to play on the radio while you're enjoying your TV Dinner, which is the name of Wine Lips' new album, TV Dinner, out on Stomp Records this year. And Wine Lips are from Toronto. And then we will finally end this set off with Worries and Other Plants, a new self-release single from them. Coffin is the name, new to this year, and Worries and Other Plants are from Switzerland. One more time, you are hearing Posey, Gently Tender, Chastity Belt, Wine Lips, and Worries and Other Plants. Here is, to start us all off, Posey. This one's called Hail Bop. Named after the comet, I would assume, or maybe the person or people who spotted the comet. Let's listen in and see if we can find out. Here's Posey with Hail Bop.

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And that was Worries and Other Plants with Coffin. All right, more music. You are listening to the Turned On radio program, as you are every Friday night. You know me, I'm famous. I'm DJ Goldbond. How about more music on a music program? It's crazy, I know, but let's try it out. We're going to start this set off with Maya Ongaku. Track from them called Vanishing Waves off of their new album, Nothing Space Music. That's available to you via Guru Brain Records. It's new to this year. Maya Ongaku is from Aneshima, Japan. There we go. And Maya Ongaku means enchanting music. That's Maya Ongaku with Vanishing Waves. After that, HOA with the track Imagery. At least that's how they pronounce it. It is off HOA's new LP, first full-length LP, called Love Is Here, out on Whaley Time Records, new to this year, and HOA is from South Korea. And then let's come home to the bustling metropolis of Spokane, Washington, for Slee Boy and the Easy Sleazies. New single from them called Contemplations. You can find this on Traffic Jams Records, and it's new to this year. And then for something completely different, we will end this set off with Angine de Poitouin, who you may have heard of, the French-Canadian space alien circus clown microtonal math rock band. Angine de Poitouin translates to chest pains. We're going to hear the first track off their new album. Volume 2 is the name of their new album. I think they've already pigeonholed their album names. The first track is called Fabink. It's available to you via Spectacles Bonsai. It's new to this year. Angine de Poitouin is from Saguenay, Quebec. I had a chance to see them in Seattle. A lot of people in polka dots showed up. I did not think that microtonal math rock was going to get so huge, but I guess it's kind of round. It's been around. Glad the people are into it. See what you think of it. You're going to hear Maya Ongaku, HOA, Slee Boy, and the Easy Sleazies, and Angine de Poitouin. Let's start everything off with that Vanishing Waves track. No, the track is called Vanishing Waves. The band is called Maya Ongaku, and it's coming at you right now.

0: and I'm a barista, a skater, and the host of Topicality, a broadcast that covers everything from pop culture to politics. If you've been craving a different perspective on current events than what you'd get from legacy media, Topicality might be the show for you. I typically feature a variety of guests, from my friends to congressional candidates, to bring you unique and in-depth conversations. 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
1: 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Friday, a Spokane Fire Relief Benefit Concert with Jacob Van Now, Zach Pass, Retro Roger, and others at Soulful Soups and Spirits, Rush Atticus at the Chameleon, Austin Carruthers and the Star Court at Zola, the Jason Perry Band at the Night Market and Street Fair at the U District Gateway Bridge, and Hayes Noble at the Big Dipper. Saturday, Porch Fest with Thirsty Boots, the Dirty Champions, and many others throughout West Central. Corey Aileen at Le Vert, Pamela Jean at Birdie's, Amy Shaver, Nathan Chartre, and Joshua Belliardo at the Checkerboard. Boom Jam with Lady Ray, Tomboy, and many others at the Spokane Convention Center. Flea the Century and Bandit Train at the Big Dipper, and Steady Rockwell at Zola. Sunday, Jameson Sampson at Uno Mas Taco Shop, Jim Ricky at Big Bar Brewing, Spokane Rises with the Ringers at the Ponderay Pavilion at Northern Quest, and Mezzanine at the Big Dipper. 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

0: Before there was America's Got Talent, there was England's Got Talent, 1487. KYRS and the Spokane Renaissance Fair invite you to get loud in the library for an evening of medieval merriment. Live Renaissance performers, sword fighting demonstrations, special guests, audience dancing, and a showcase of some of the wonderfully talented characters of the Spokane Renaissance Fair. It all happens Saturday, September 12th, from 7 to 9 p.m. on the third floor of Spokane Central Library, 906 West Main. And admission is free. Come get a taste of the Spokane Renaissance Fair before the gates open in October. England's Got Talent, 1487. 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
1: 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Before the break, that was Angine de Potin with Fab Inc. That's what people are into these days. It went viral, very popular. People show up in polka dots and pyramid hats and do the dances and the signals with the polka dotted duo themselves. Angine de Potin. Who knew? Who could have guessed? There's no guessing with this next lineup because I'm going to tell you what you're going to listen to exactly. We're going to start the set off with Drink the Sea, a track from them called Between the Teeth. This is on their album Drink the Sea 3. Drink the Sea has also pigeonholed themselves with their album titles. This is out on Sonyata Records this year. Well, it'll be out October 2nd at least. That's Drink the Sea with Between the Teeth. Then we're going to hear from Sharp Pins. The track is Face of Youth Today. It's off of the new Sharp Pins release, Mod Mayday 23, out on Perennial. It's new to this year, and Sharp Pins hails from Chicago. After Sharp Pins, you're going to hear Messer Chups with El Popcorno. Messer Chups means switchblade lollipop. El Popcorno means the popcorn. This is off of Messer Chups' latest EP called Electric Zombirella. It's out on High Tide Recordings, new to this year. Messer Chups is from St. Petersburg, Russia. And this is a cover of the electro smash hit Popcorn that came out way, way, way, way back then. It was first composed on Moog by Gershon Kingsley, but you probably have heard the American version recorded by Hot Butter. Anyway, that's Messer Chups with El Popcorno. Then we're going to hear from Sailor Honeymoon. Having Fun is the name of the track off of their album The Worst of Sailor Honeymoon, out on Good Good Records this year. And Sailor Honeymoon is from Seoul, South Korea. Let's move on to OCs. We're going to hear Meat Step Lively, live. This is from the album Live in Los Angeles, put out by Death God Corporation Records. It's new to this year, and OCs is from Los Angeles. And then we'll end this whole set off with Ty Siegel. First track off his new album, Hospital is the track. The album is Chrome. It's out on Drag City. It's new to this year. And Ty Siegel is also from LA. Let's run that down one more time for you. You're going to hear Drink the Sea, Sharp Pins, Messer Chups, Sailor Honeymoon, OCs, and Ty Siegel. Let's start everything off for you with Drink the Sea. This one's called Between the Teeth. Let me fade one track down and fade one up for you. Drink the Sea, Between the Teeth.

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2: This is what Thin Air has always been. 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The anniversary gala is September 25th on the third floor of the Spokane Central Library. 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Before the break, that was Ty Siegel with Hospital. And that brings us to our last set of the evening. We're going to start this last set off with another Arnaldo Baptista song. I played him in the first set, and now in the last set here, he is recording one of his old songs with Derenna. It's a song called Sunshine. You can find this on Arnaldo Baptista 7.8. Canciones Enesquecivas Revisitadas. That means something music revisited. Did I write it down? Do I want to look for it? Of course I do. It means unforgettable songs revisited. There you go. The Sunny version. There are at least four of these albums out. This is on the album called Sunny. Self-released by Arnaldo Baptista. It's a lot of songs he put out. Distributed by Trattori Records. It's new to this year. And Arnaldo Baptista is a bit of a legend in Brazil because he was in Os Mutantes. Then we go to Bristol, England, to Grandma's House, the band Grandma's House, with the song I Miss That House off of their brand new LP, Baby, You're a Winner. This is on Brace Yourself Records, and it's new to this year. Then we hear from Laughter. New track from them called Time. It's off their Slime EP out on Venn Records. New to this year, and Laughter is from London. And then finishing everything off is Ancient Channels, the penultimate song on their album. That song is Year of the Rats. The album is Static Spirit, self-released by Ancient Channels this year, and they are from Brisbane, Australia. One more time, you are going to hear from Arnaldo Baptista with Derenna, Grandma's House, Laughter, and Ancient Channels. Let's begin everything off with Arnaldo Baptista and Derenna helping him out on this version of his song. This one's called Sunshine, and it's coming at you right now.

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1: 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Corey Aileen at LeVere, Pamela Jean at Birdie's, Amy Shaver, Nathan Chartrey, and Joshua Belliardo at the Checkerboard. Boom Jam with Lady Ray, Tomboy, and many others at the Spokane Convention Center. 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

0: 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I'm your host, Stu Hedchock, here with you, here with Mr. Trent.
1: Hello, sir. 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
1: It's an honor, my friend.
0: Voila. Bringing you more new music from the underground, minimal synth, wave, punk, hardcore, garage, post-punk, etc., etc., so stay tuned. By the way, we were inspired by a recent radio show we listened to simultaneously. We both heard this radio show was coming on, and they were playing a lot of post-punk, right? That was the theme.
1: That was the theme.
0: Of that show, post-punk. All things post-punk. And our friend Steve was helping out with that, the production of that show, playing some music on that show.
1: A fine show.
0: And it inspired us, right?
1: It did.
0: Well, you're not saying much.
1: Well, you know, we just started. Quiet okay. for the moment.
0: Okay.
1: You know,
0: right, right.
1: I'm very shy here.
0: Let's get warmed up first.
1: Exactly.
0: We'll play a few songs and then
1: there you go.
0: We'll be ready.
1: Some vocal exercises and whatnot.
0: Tonsil exercises. 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
1: Okay. You are tuned into the Psychic Radio program, and I'm here with Trent from the eastern side of the United States.
2: Exactly. Way south.
1: Giving us a status report on East Coast. How's the East Coast doing?
2: Hot.
1: Yeah.
3: Hot.
2: Exactly.
1: I like it. Pretty hot or just super hot? Or
2: I suppose it's mellowed out slightly, but generally people from this area would come down, they might think, hey, this is not so comfortable. I think I'm going to leave.
1: Yeah, because it's humid, right? It's
2: exactly.
1: It's drier here.
2: Yeah.
1: Okay, yeah, you are tuned into the Psychic Radio program. I'm here with Trent from the East Coast. We're having fun. We started that set off with Moya Moya out of Perth, Australia, with their song Dispossess off their new album Hall Newland. And that's out on Permanent Residence. That's brand new. Then from Argentina, we heard Spam with their song No Te Enamores de un Robot of the No Te Enamores de, well, that's a single. It's just a single from Spam, self-released just now. Spam from Argentina. Then from Hermosillo, Mexico, we heard Liga de Barro with their song Huevos of their self-titled debut EP, self-released by the band, that's new. And from Costa Rica, we heard Escupa with their song Menti off their brand new album, Esta Obscuridad No Es Mia, brand new out on Discos Enfermos Records. Then from Minneapolis, Minnesota, we heard Citric Dummies with their song The Kids Are Alt-Right.

0: can do whatever we want.
1: We're playing egg punk, hardcore punk, garage, and post-punk. All kinds of stuff mixed up. Oh, and I might mention, too, I have a bunch of songs from the band The Sound lined up for tonight. So we might hear some of that here in a moment.
0: Excellent.
1: Okay, is that all the news we have? I know. We're going to start things off this next set with Vague Fugue out of Portland. We're going to hear from The Buzz, Lithophones, Spread Joy, Beta Maximo, and more, so stay tuned. Is that all you had?
0: For the moment.

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0: 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I'm here with Trent.
1: Thank you, sir. Good to be here.
0: We're doing the Just Everything All Mixed Up show, right?
1: I like that. Mixed up. We're going nuts.
0: And also, Thin Air Community Radio's anniversary gala is coming up September 25th. It's going to have live music, a curated silent auction, card draw raffle, and dinner. It's on the third floor of the Spokane Central Library. And also, professional auctioneer Jeff Owens takes the mic for the live auction on this one. Get your tickets at kyrs.org. September 25th, coming up. Okay. What did we hear here? We heard Vague Fugue out of Portland, Oregon. Their song Highly Problematic off the Annihilation Ritual cassette, brand new, self-released by the band. And then we heard The Buzz out of Shrewsbury, UK with their song Action off the Asylum LP out on Buzz Records from 1981. And from Boston, Massachusetts, we heard Lithophones with their song You Tried off their self-titled cassette, brand new, self-released by the band. And from Chicago, Illinois, we heard Spread Joy with their song Abolish Chance off the Spread Joy 3 LP, brand new, out on Feel It Records. And finally, from London, UK, we heard The Sound with their song I Can't Escape Myself from the Jeopardy LP out on Corova Records, 1980. Yes.
1: We're very serious over here.
0: We're playing music. Coming up, we're going to hear from Aut. That's A-U-T, exclamation point. Answering Machines, Ismatic Guru. Another track from Moya Moya. Platin Bow. And more. 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
2: I will verify all of that.
1: Yes, we are. And I'm here with Trent.
2: Exactly.
1: He's visiting from the eastern coast of the United States.
2: Exactly. And I'm noticing the time, and we're just, I guess approximately 9 minutes late of asking one question. It's 11 p.m. Do you know why your children are?
1: That's right. We've totally missed that.
2: Well, it's never too late.
1: Well, let's just do it now. It's 11 p.m. Do you know where your children are?
2: Exactly. But I think we can expand on that and just borrow a little bit from the old journalism phrase. It's 11 p.m. Do you know who, what, when, where, and why your children are?
1: That's right. Don't forget. Don't forget to ask those questions.
2: Always ask questions.
1: Well, let's see. What else? Oh, yeah. Let's see, in that last set, we heard from Ott. That's A-U-T, exclamation point, with their song De-Evolution of an Egg. From the Ott Takes, the De-Evolution of an Egg cassette out on DIY Records. Ott from Mantua, Italy. And from Chicago, Illinois, we heard Answering Machines with their song Fake ID from the Disturbing Side of Music cassette out on Pocket Rocket Records this year. Then from Buffalo, New York, we heard new music from Ismatic Guru. We heard their song Endless Quest from their Hell on Earth cassette, brand new, out on Swimming Faith Records. Then from Perth, Australia, we heard Moya Moya. Again, we heard a track from them at the top of the show. This one is called Holocene. It's from the Triple Double Single cassette out on Permanent Residence from 2024. Then just after the top of the hour, we heard Plattenbau with their song Tropic of Capricorn off their self-titled debut cassette, self-released by the band in 2016. And finally, we heard from The Sound, their song Missiles off the Jeopardy LP out on Corova Records from 1980. Stay tuned, more music coming your way. We're going to hear from Yeps, Rat Cage, Power Pants, Why Bother, Gleech, and more, so stay tuned.

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4: Okay. We put the headphones on and we can hear the microphones.
5: Oh, well, that's important.
4: These things.
5: Yeah.
4: It's, without them on, you couldn't even hear it. You can hear it through your ears, but since the music's playing.
5: Yeah.
4: I guess we're on.
5: Oh, we're talking now?
4: Yeah.
5: Oh, well, why not? We can have a conversation.
4: You're listening to, well, that's a little formal.
5: That's true.
4: Yeah.
5: Let's be informal.
4: I don't know. That's pretty cool. We got a call from the dude camping.
5: Exactly. Rhythm Red. He's out enjoying life and expanding his mind, seeing stuff, listening to stuff.
4: Probably got a campfire going because it's cold now, you know, colder.
5: That's true.
4: At night. That sounds nice.
5: It does. Very comforting.
4: Yeah. Yeah, we played a song from Public Image Limited, like you wanted. What's his name? Rebel Red? Or
5: Rhythm.
4: Rhythm Red.
5: Rhythm Red. He's a drummer, a musician.
4: We played a song for you.
5: Exactly. We hope you approve.
4: And good pick, too, because it fits right in with the show, the post-punk theme that we were kind of going for. Although we're playing, you know, egg punk, punk, garage, whatever. But we're throwing some post-punk in there, and Public Image Limited is definitely carrying that banner for the music world, right?
5: Absolutely.
4: Good call. Thanks for the call, Rhythm Red. We started that set off with Yeps out of Gainesville, Florida. You know the Yeps?

0: them.
1: True, true.
0: Funny story. We were in Portland, and we went down there to see Guitar Wolf. Speaking of, you know, traveling to see a band. So we head over there to see Guitar Wolf, and we're watching the show. It's a great show. My buddy Joel comes back. He had stepped out for a few minutes or something, wandering around the neighborhood. I don't know what he was doing. And he comes back. He goes, "Bruce, you're never going to believe this. The Spits are playing like two blocks away right now. They're about to go on." And so we went in. We just walked in. They didn't charge us because they were done charging for the show. Oh. And we just walked right up there, right up to the front of the stage, and watched the Spits just start their set.
1: That's a bonus. I like that.
0: It was great. It was just... Oh, and then Nina Hagen was playing the next night, but we had to come home.
1: Wow.
0: at the same place that Guitar Wolf was playing. But that's Portland, you know, for you.
1: Nice.
0: Okay, Yeps. Back to the playlist. Yeps with their song Bad Luck, No Luck off their debut demo cassette, self-released by them. That's brand new. And then from Winchester, Virginia, we heard new music from Power Pants with their song Any Day Now off the CS7 EP, self-released by the band. That's new. Then from Mason City, Iowa, we heard Why Bother with their song Reduced Reality off the Beyond Step 1 LP, brand new out on Feel It Records. And then from Rennes, France, we heard Gleach with their song Diogenes from their Summer Demo 26 cassette, self-released by the band. It's new. And then we heard from London, UK, The Sound with their song No Salvation from the Propaganda album. Out on Renascent Records from 1999. This is a album that re-releases a bunch of unreleased stuff, or releases a bunch of unreleased stuff, or release stuff, but different versions. I don't know. Propaganda. It's a compilation of early Sound stuff from 1999. And finally, by request, we heard Public Image Limited with their song Attack, appearing on the Public Image first issue LP out on Virgin Records, 1978. Okay, stay tuned. More music coming your way. We're going to hear from Kobe Thomas, Society, Glorious Din, Anytime Cowboy, Go Go, Liquids, and more. So stay tuned.
1: Exactly.
0: So stay tuned.
1: We want you to stay tuned.
0: And more. So stay tuned.
1: All of it. I agree.
0: So stay tuned. Because there's more music that we're going to play.
1: It seems appropriate.
0: And more, so stay tuned.
1: You know what I was thinking? I'm thinking I want to stay tuned.
0: And more.

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1: I'm here with Trent from the eastern coast of the United States, visiting Spokane. And we're playing a variety of music. Winding down the show, actually, here.
2: We are winding.
1: Let's see, in that last set, we heard... Start off with Kobe Thomas doing his song Crying and Dying off the True Self cassette out on Pocket Rocket Records. It's brand new. And then from Philadelphia, we heard Society with their song No Society off their brand new album Rain of Flies out on Under the Gun Records. Then from San Francisco, California, we heard Glorious Din with their song Leading Stolen Horses, the title track from the Leading Stolen Horses LP on Insight Records from 1985. And from California, we heard Anytime Cowboy with their song Frog Man off the Gone By Now cassette self-released by the band. That's new. And from Valencia, Spain, we heard Bobo with their song Todo Lo Que Dio off the Salgo De Aquí cassette self-released by the band. That's new. And finally, from London, UK, we heard The Sound with their song Physical World, the title track from the Physical World EP, 7-inch EP, out on Torch Records from 1979, the debut record for The Sound. Okay, be sure to stick around at midnight. Coming up is Suspense, the radio program that keeps you in suspense. You ever listen to that?
2: I have listened to that.
1: It's good.
2: I find it suspenseful.
1: Yeah, I know. It keeps me in suspense. Like, totally in suspense.
2: There. All of it.
1: And after that, after Suspense is Victor Komorowski's Spokane Bedtime Stories, which he tells stories about the Spokane area that might just keep you awake.
2: Keep you awake before
1: it might just keep you awake.
2: Gently lulled to
1: sleep. Because it's late at night. You exactly. Might get sleepy, but if you're listening to the show, it might just keep you awake. They're that shocking and startling stories.
2: Wow.
1: I'm not exaggerating. Okay, I don't know if we have time. We have time for a song or two. So let's see, what can we find here? We're going to play a song or two, and then we'll see you next week.
2: All right.

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1: You know how it is. We're always taking people to lunch. It's part of the business.
2: I see. Thanks for telling me, George.
1: Well, for heaven's sake, Liz, I haven't said anything.
2: You said enough.
1: Now, look, Liz, don't you go getting any crazy ideas. Now, where are you going?
2: Out. I need some fresh air.
1: Yeah, but it's raining cats and dogs out there.
2: What difference does it make? I seem to be all wet anyway.
3: Ha ha ha ha ha ha ha ha ha ha ha ha ha ha ha ha ha ha ha ha ha ha ha ha ha ha ha ha ha ha ha ha ha ha ha ha ha ha ha ha ha ha ha ha ha ha ha ha ha ha ha ha ha ha ha ha ha ha ha ha ha ha ha ha ha ha 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

0: Oh, it's raining, Max.
1: Stand close to me under this awning. You won't get wet.
0: Like this, Max?
1: Mm-hmm. Like this.
0: Oh, I adore the rain. So rainy.
1: It was raining the day we met. Remember, Edie?
0: Yeah. In front of 485, you stepped off a curb practically up to your knees.
1: That's because I was looking at you instead of where I was going.
0: Oh, you poor boy. You caught an awful cold.
1: Now, isn't that just like a woman? I've forgotten all about it. Hey, somebody else out here.
0: Where?
1: Speak up, friend or foe.
2: It's me, Max.
1: Oh, Liz. What the devil are you doing out here by yourself?
2: Would it be all right if I were out here with someone else?
0: Perhaps I'd better go back inside.
1: Edie, wait a minute.
2: Is your wife getting in your way, Max?
1: Now, what kind of a remark is that?
2: I couldn't help overhearing.
1: Oh, that was just party talk.
2: Was it? I remember that cold. I remember it very well. It almost turned into pneumonia.
1: I'd forgotten.
2: I haven't.
1: What's the matter with you tonight? You've barely been civil to people all evening, and now you're out here moping by yourself.
2: I'm sorry, Max. I've been thinking.
1: Thinking what?
2: The times you've called recently to say you had to work late. How long it's been since you've asked me to have lunch with you in town.
1: You know I've got two new accounts to worry about, in addition to all...
2: Beautiful.
1: What? Who's beautiful?
2: Edith. Where's... You call her Edie.
1: Liz, I'm not going to stand out here in the rain and defend myself against such ridiculous...
2: Then don't, Max.
1: Now, look, Liz. George drove Edith over here this evening. I didn't.
2: But you sure would like to drive her back, wouldn't you?
1: Well, as a matter of fact, she lives only a couple of miles from us, and I did offer to give her a lift.
2: Oh, Max. Max.
1: All right, Liz. I'll tell George he'll have to take her home. Anything to keep peace in the family.
2: It's up to you, Max.
0: I don't know what I'd have done if you hadn't given me a lift, Max, with this rain and all.
1: Oh, no trouble at all, Edie. I'm Edith.
2: Max tells me you don't live very far from us in Selwood.
0: Yes, that's right. I was very fortunate to find a house right on the river.
2: I should think an apartment in town would be more convenient to your work.
0: Yes, but I just love to be outdoors. And if I do say so myself, I have a green thumb with roses.
2: Max is good with roses, too. I get stuck myself.
1: Sorry.
2: Please slow down a little, Max.
1: I'm only doing 35.
2: Oh, that's too fast for this narrow, twisty road in the rain. There's that bridge at the bottom of the hill.
1: Liz, will you pipe down and let me do the driving? Or maybe you would rather walk.
2: Maybe I would.
0: I think you're a wonderful driver, Max.
2: I didn't say he wasn't. But you don't know this road like I do.
1: And neither of you know it as well as I do. I could ride down this hill with my eyes closed.
2: Max! Max, look out!
3: In a moment, we continue with the second act of Suspense.
4: How can heroism be acknowledged and symbolized? Recognition of outstanding heroism takes the form of America's supreme military decoration, the Medal of Honor. It is awarded to those members of the United States Armed Forces who distinguish themselves conspicuously by gallantry and intrepidity at the risk of life, above and beyond the call of duty, in action involving actual conflict with an enemy. For recipients in the Army and Air Force, the medal is a gold-finished bronze star with the head of the ancient goddess Minerva in the center. A laurel wreath in green enamel surrounds the five-pointed star, which is suspended by two links from a bar bearing the inscription Valor, and surmounted by an eagle with wings outstretched. The ribbon pad directly above is light blue, with 13 white stars arranged in the form of a triple chevron. The President of the United States is the only government official authorized to present the Medal of Honor. The award is made by the Commander-in-Chief in the name of Congress, thus accounting for why this highly esteemed decoration is sometimes incorrectly referred to as the Congressional Medal of Honor. Only a very small number of the many millions of U.S. Armed Forces personnel, past and present, have been presented this great symbol of courage to which free men can aspire, the Medal of Honor.
3: And now, starring Miss Kathy Lewis, Act Two of The Bridge.

0: We're still alive.
1: Look!
2: The river. Must be 40 feet down there.
0: And we're hanging right over it.
1: We're going to fall. Any second, we're going to fall.
2: I'm sorry, it's all my fault, Liz. If I hadn't been driving like an idiot.
0: We're alive. That's all that matters. Max.
2: Yeah.
0: Look at the headlights. They're dimming.
2: Short, probably. There they go.
0: So dark.
1: Get me out of here. I've got to get out of here.
2: Just stop it. Keep your hands off that door. There's nothing under you but water.
0: Listen. There's a car coming. Across the bridge.
1: They'll see us. Oh, they've got to see us. We're down here. We're down here.
2: They can't see us, Edith. We're hanging at least 10 feet below the floor of the bridge.
1: Come back. Come back.
2: They couldn't have seen us even if our lights had been working.
0: There'll be another one come along.
2: No, we're not. We slipped a little, but whatever we're caught on is still holding. There's a flashlight in the glove compartment. You're closest to it, Edith.
1: I don't know where to look. It's so dark.
0: Here. I'll get it.
2: Let me have it, Liz. I'll see if I can tell what's holding us. Nothing to hang on to out here.
1: Oh.
2: The cement abutment. Absolutely smooth.
0: Let's try the other side. Edith, you're closest to the window.
1: What's that? Oh, my hand.
0: Looks like blood. Your nose is bleeding.
1: My nose? No. No, I'm hurt. It's broken. I'm sure it's broken. I'll be disfigured.
0: It's just a nosebleed. Now take this light. See if there's anything else your side can hang on to.
1: It's so dark out here, I can't see anything. Oh.
2: What was that?
1: I dropped the flashlight. I couldn't help it. I'm hurt. I'm in shock.
2: You just have a nosebleed.
1: I don't want to die. I don't
0: want to
1: die.
0: Edith, hysterics aren't going to get us out of here.
2: Whatever's holding us must be under the back wheels. We'd better climb into the back seat and reduce the strain. I'll go first. Yes. All right, you're next, Edith.
1: I can't. No, I can't.
0: You pull, I'll push.
1: No!
2: Come on.
1: No.
2: Come on. Now give me your hand, Liz. Up you come.
0: Hell. Thank God it held. Thanks.
2: Think of some way to...
0: Did you smell something?
2: Yes, I was hoping you wouldn't notice it.
0: Gasoline?
2: Yes. With the car tipped at this angle, the tank's leaking.
1: Gasoline! We'll catch fire! We'll burn up!
2: Not if we're careful.
1: I'm getting out! I've got to get out!
2: Stop it, Edith. Sit down.
1: Let me go!
2: Sit down or I'll slug you.
1: Max!
2: See what you started, Edith?
1: Hold, please, hold.
2: Caught again.
1: For how long? It'll slip again and then we'll all be drowned.
2: Shut up, David. Shut up!
3: In a moment, we continue with the third act of Suspense.
4: Another visit with Joe and Daphne Forsythe.
5: Joe!
6: Yeah, I'm up. If I get breakfast, I'll shave at work.
5: Joe, it's not time to go to work.
6: Then why'd you wake me up?
5: You were snoring.
6: How about that?
5: You were snoring loud.
6: Oh, really?
5: I just wanted to quiet you.
6: I thought I was quiet.
5: You sounded like a buzzsaw going through a pine knot.
6: Pretty good. I wish I could be with you at 2:30 in the morning.
5: You can go back to sleep now.
6: Oh, gee, thanks.
5: You can get a good night's sleep, too. Our savings bonds will protect us.
6: Huh?
5: They protect us. The money we invest is used to protect our country and its freedoms. Why, all around us, we can see the safeguards that our bonds have paid for.
6: How about that?
5: So, you see, when you buy that savings bond with every paycheck, you're really investing in a secure night's sleep.
6: Not in this house, I'm not.
5: What?
6: Good night, Daphne.
5: Good night, Joe.
3: And now, starring Miss Kathy Lewis, Act 3 of The Bridge.

0: How long have we been here, Max?
1: I don't know. An hour? Two, maybe.
2: What are we gonna do? What are we gonna do?
1: Sit. Wait.
2: Wait for what? To be drowned?
0: Listen. Here comes another car.
1: When it's right above us, let's try yelling all together as loud as we can.
0: Breath, Edith. They didn't hear us.
2: They've got to hear us.
0: No, they didn't. I just have to wait for the next one.
2: Wait for the next one. I'm too scared to wait for the next one.
0: So am I, Edith. I've never been so scared in my life.
2: Well, why don't you show it then?
0: What good would that do?
1: We've got to face it.
0: What, darling?
1: Those cars up there will never be able to hear us over the sound of their motors. We've got to wait for one that's coming from the same direction we were.
0: What do you mean?
1: Every car that's passed has been coming from the opposite direction. They can't see the hole in the guardrail where we went through. But a car coming down that hill the same way we were would pick it up in their headlights.
0: Somebody's got to come along sooner or later.
1: Let's hope it's sooner. It'll be too late.
2: Max, I have an idea. Couldn't we break open the back window and then we could climb out over the trunk?
1: Break it with what?
2: Here, my shoe.
1: That's safety glass, Edith. It's like a ball peen hammer to crack it.
2: Oh.
0: Max, how is the window put in?
1: Got a metal strip all around it, held with screws.
0: Would this strip come out if you removed the screws?
1: Probably, but they take a special screwdriver. And we haven't any screwdriver.
0: I have a nail file in my purse.
1: Nail file? It might work on a Phillips screw.
0: Here. Here we are. Is it working?
1: I could tell better if I had a flashlight.
2: I'm sorry, Max. I said I was sorry. I got an idea. My cigarette lighter.
1: Are you out of your mind? You smell like gasoline. Well, remember.
2: I'm just trying to help.
1: The best way you can help is to stop having ideas.
0: Max. She can't help it.
1: You can help it. I don't hear you going into hysterics. No, it won't work, Liz. The file's too soft. Just bends.
0: At least it'll be light soon. And someone's sure to find us.
1: If it's not too late.
2: What do you mean?
1: Look, girls, there's no use kidding you. Every time a car goes over the bridge, whatever's holding us gives a little. Maybe you didn't notice it. The last time was the worst.
0: But it will hold. It's got to.
1: I wouldn't bank on it. Are you kids lean back as far in the car as you can to balance my weight?
0: What are you going to do?
1: I'm going to roll up the front windows.
0: Why?
1: In case we go into the drink.
2: Oh, Max, no, no, no.
1: Now these rear windows. You get the one on your side, Liz. Now listen to me carefully. I don't know how deep the water is underneath us. But with these windows closed, we'll have a couple of minutes after we hit to get our breath and our bearings. If the water's shallow, we may be above the surface and we'll have no problem. If we're completely submerged, we'll have to roll down the windows, let the car fill up, and then swim out.
2: No, no, no, I can't. I can't.
1: You can't what?
2: I can't swim. I can't swim.
0: Listen, I hear a car.
1: Yeah. This may be the one that shakes us loose.
2: No.
1: Sit tight now.
0: I don't feel the bridge shaking.
1: Maybe he's coming down the hill the way we did.
2: He's stopping. He's seen us.
1: Maybe.
3: Hey! Hey down there!
2: It's George!
1: Roll down the window.
3: Cliff! Max! Are you down there?
4: Yes, we're here. Edith, too.
3: Anybody hurt?
2: I'm hurt, George! You've got to get me out!
3: Hey, sit tight till I break out a rope.
4: You better hurry, pal. Car may let go any minute.
5: That a girl. Now, just a couple more feet, Edith.
2: I can't. That's George, it. I can't.
5: Yes, you can. Here, give me your hand.
2: Oh.
6: How are you coming, Liz?
2: Fine.
6: Need a hand?
2: No, I can make it.
4: You okay, honey?
2: Safe and sound.
1: That was a close one. How in the world did you ever come looking for us, George?
6: Oh, your babysitter got worried when you didn't get home. She phoned me.
0: Oh, bless her.
6: Are you all right? Yeah, Liz and I are fine. But you'd better get Edith to a hospital.
1: She's had a nose.
2: Come on, George, please take me away from this awful place.
1: Watch out for this truck.
5: Yeah, he's coming to make the hill.
1: They always do coming across the bridge. George, flash your light down there.
0: Max, look.
7: There, but for the grace of...
0: Look, darling. It's sunk out of sight.
1: Yeah, deeper than I thought.
5: Well, pal, looks like you just lost yourself an automobile.
1: I almost lost a lot more than that tonight.
5: Huh?
2: George, will you please take me home?
1: Come on, George. You must keep your date waiting.
5: My date?
1: Well, you brought her to the party, didn't you? It's only polite to see her home. Only, do you mind dropping Liz and me first? We're tired. We want to get to bed. Don't we, honey?

0: Suspense, in which Kathy Lewis starred in William N. Robeson's production of The Bridge, written by Alan Botzer and Mr. Robeson. Supporting Kathy Lewis in The Bridge were Virginia Gregg, Jerry Hausner, and Bill Quinn. Listen. 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
1: So think back. 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
0: Reach out.

is pretty small itself. Most people in the county live in Dayton. Columbia County was created on November 11, 1875. Early settlers to our state liked the name Columbia and even requested that Congress create a new territory in 1853 with the name Columbia Territory. Congress created the territory all right, but changed the name from Columbia to Washington so there would be no confusion with the nation's capital at the District of Columbia. Go figure. The name Washington avoided the confusion only in the troubled mind of a politician. So when the new county got the name Columbia in 1875 instead of the territory in the state, and the city of Dayton was designated the county seat of Columbia County. By 1854, the original fur trapper residents of Columbia County were followed by homesteaders and farmers settling into the Tucci River Valley that runs across the relatively flat northern part of the county. The extreme southern part of the county is a part of Washington's Blue Mountain Range. The Blue Mountains are very beautiful and very wild, but they're also very strange. The mountains are home to the largest living organism on Earth, the huge single fungus Amarilla ostii, which lives underground, is 3.7 miles square large and weighs 35,000 tons. We think the fungus is mostly in the part of the Blue Mountains on the Oregon side of the line, but who knows? It's a large underground bean. The specimen in the Blue Mountains is 8,000 years old. It reproduces sexually, is a parasite, and attacks trees growing on the surface around it. So it's not recommended for humans looking to supply a mushroom and wild rice casserole. This is a dangerous subterranean monster that could scare a Hollywood scriptwriter. Now, don't you want to go camping in the Blue Mountains? The humans who live in Columbia County do not live in the Blue Mountains. The city of Dayton in Columbia County was first settled in 1859, as I mentioned, and the city was laid out by Jesse and Elizabeth Day the next year, hence the name Daytown or Dayton. Dayton became the Columbia County seat in 1875. Most of the four-block downtown area is a National Historic District, and it looks it. It's quaint, pretty, and very tourist-oriented. Outside of town to the west on U.S. Highway 11, there is a large green giant carved into the Valley Hills in homage to the Green Giant brand of canned foods, which were processed in Dayton for many, many years, and still are really under the corporate umbrella of Seneca Foods. Columbia County's courthouse in Dayton dates from 1887. It's the oldest courthouse in the state in continuous operation. The Sacagawea statue on Commercial and First is one of the finest, I think, of a dozen such statues in the Pacific Northwest. Sacagawea was a Lewis and Clark expedition groupie, so to speak. On their May 14, 1804 to September 23, 1806, 30-man U.S. Army expedition to explore the Louisiana Purchase from St. Louis to the Pacific Ocean via the Missouri, Clearwater, and Columbia Rivers. On the way back from the ocean, the expedition took an overland shortcut through what's today Walla Walla, Columbia, and Garfield counties. They spent the night in Dayton, and the Sacagawea statue and a historical park with several dozen silhouette cutouts outside of town memorialized this sleepover. The only other town in Columbia County is Starbuck on Highway 261 off of the main drag of U.S. Highway 12. This little railroad town was founded in 1894 and named after an Oregon Railroad and Navigation Company official named H.W. Starbuck. But the much later Washington State beloved coffee was not named after either William Starbuck nor the beloved coffee after him. Starbucks Coffee was founded in Seattle in 1971 and currently has over 30,000 locations worldwide, even in China. The company's brand name, Starbuck, was named after the fictional chief mate of Captain Ahab's whaling ship, the Pequot, in the 19th century novel Moby Dick. Dayton has its own locally roasted coffee, Ray's Roast, on Main Street.
It's an all-woman organization.

0: that they know their beans. But with too much coffee drinking, though, a bit of alcohol usually is in order later in the day, and Dayton has taken care of that as well with the Dumas Station Winery just south of the city over the Chuchi River. Although it's technically in the next county and part of the Walla Walla Valley Vineyards, the wine place bottles a high-class selection of red wines at a pretty high-class price, but it's not outrageous, and the wine's wonderful. Dayton has some good and unpretentious eateries and seems to relish in Italian cuisine, a good adjunct for the Walla Walla Valley red wines that are famous all over the wine world. An interesting eatery is Chief Springs Fire and Iron Brew Club and the adjacent Chief Springs Pizza. The name Chief Spring, though, doesn't relate to the Native Americans who once roamed the Walla Walla Valley. The reference is to retired Fire Chief Mike Spring, who opened the eateries in 2007. The interior decor thematically includes antique and modern firefighting equipment and a selection of a dozen firefighter helmets that Chief Spring himself wore over the many years he served in the firefighting units from Walla Walla to Dayton. In this area of the state, firefighters are heroes, and they have saved Dayton from destruction on several occasions, notably during the great fires of 2005, 2006, and most recently, 2016. The chief's dishes are unpretentious, but they're excellent. Dayton is chock full of beautiful old Victorian homes, and walking is easy through the neighborhoods. Paddock Creek runs through the older residential sections of Dayton and backs on the rear of six long blocks of old homes on the north side of Main Street. The Dayton Union Pacific Railroad Depot, dating from 1881, is the oldest railroad station house still around in the state, and it's still there on Commercial Street and 2nd. The competing Northern Pacific Railroad Depot was originally just across Commercial Street, but was moved to 4th and Spring Streets years later and converted into a private residence. It's quite charming. There are antique and craft shops and a few art galleries along Main Street in Dayton. More than a destination to drive to and do something, except maybe ski in the Blue Mountains in the winter, Dayton is a place to drive to and simply be yourself. Hang out for a few days, reduce your blood pressure, and forget about the alleged news that bombards us. But, folks, there's a weird side to Dayton, too. Other than the frightening subterranean fungus just a few miles to the south in the Blue Mountains, there are some famous weirdos from Dayton whose relics are still around. Take, for example, the Reverend Robert Shields. Now, I've spoken about him before, and he was from Dayton, and he's buried in the really interesting city cemetery on 4th Street there. Shields was obsessed with writing a diary of his life at 5-minute intervals, if you can believe it. And he compiled a diary of 94,000 pages and 37.5 million words. He suffered from the rare obsessive-compulsive mental disease of hypergraphia, whereby a person has fallen in love with writing so much that they simply can't stop writing. I mean, not stop at all. They write and they write and they write. They prefer writing to eating and sleeping and romance and keeping up with the Kardashians. This really interesting case began when Shields retired from teaching high school in Dayton in 1972 and turned to his diary, which he had kept since 1935. Robert was concerned that his daily diary was much, much too general to be of use to himself or anyone else. Even though separate entries he had made for years ran on for many pages, no, Robert thought, a real diary should be a running description of one's entire life as lived throughout the day. He began writing, or rather typing, entries into his diary in 5-minute intervals throughout the day, and indeed throughout the night, sleeping at most in 2-hour increments and having himself woke up to record the dreams he was having. His obsession became stronger and stronger, and I think we can characterize him as going increasingly insane as the years went by. He began to believe that he was not truly alive unless he wrote about every moment of his existence. Stop writing, he believed, and his life would end as he knew it. Shields spent at least 4 hours a day in the office on his back porch or in his underwear in Dayton, typing. To his horror, a decade passed after a stroke prohibited him from typing his five-minute diary entries. By then, a newspaper reporter in the year 2000 had found that Shields' diary took up 81 packing cases, floor to ceiling on Robert's enclosed porch. But the diary had grown substantially to 94 packing cases and 37.5 million words before he died. However, the stroke had brought him, when it occurred, to a screeching halt in writing. Day after day for 10 years, he was forced to lie in his bed paralyzed, looking at his keyboard a few feet away that he didn't have the physical ability to activate. It's been said by one commentator that Reverend Shields' stroke was his spiritual nightmare and emotional death long before his body gave up the ghost. Nevertheless, Shields had faithfully chronicled every 5 minutes of his life for 25 years until he suffered the stroke in 1997. Unable to physically write, he begged his wife and begged his wife to write down what he dictated into his diary. You know, that didn't work. Mrs. Shields had a life apart from her husband's diary. He didn't, of course. His diary was his life. Shields died on October 15, 2007, having written the longest book in the history of the world, from Dayton, Washington. Even Edward Gibbon's six-long volume, Decline and Fall of the Roman Empire, that was only 1.1 million words. And Shields' diary was 16.5 million words, longer than the next most lengthy diary known on earth. And there had it been on his porch. Well, when I was in Dayton, I had to turn aside and see this great thing, like Moses turning aside to see the burning bush. And so I went by his house. It's at 217 East Oak Street. Yeah, the house was there, enclosed porch and all. The porch had some junk in it, but the 94 packing cases holding the 94,000-page diary, they were long gone. He had willed his diary to the Washington State University in nearby Pullman upon his death on October 15, 2007, with instructions that it not be read nor even the number of words in it be counted until 50 years following his death. The Shields collection lies in the Washington State University archives to this day. So, non-parasitic fungus weirdo number two in Dayton was Dimitri Borgman. You may have heard of him. Dimitri was born in Germany in 1927, and his parents immigrated to Chicago when he was just 6 years old. He was a bit of a savant, or a person who was extremely and extraordinarily good at just one thing. In Dimitri's case, it was word games and puzzles. When he was young, he placed winner for 22 consecutive weeks on Chicago's WGN-TV's game show named It's All in the Name. And he netted $3,800 in prizes and became America's leading authority on what was then called wordplay. Actually, all kinds of wordplay, from crossword puzzles to word games in the newspapers. Dimitri coined a new word for recreational linguistics, as it was called. He called it logoology. He formed a company, actually several, Intellex being the most famous, where he published crossword puzzle publications, and even edited television and movie scripts and magazine stories. Intellex had over a dozen employees. In 1972, Standard Oil Company of New Jersey was marketing its gasoline under the names Esso and Inco, and was still engaged in a decade-long series of lawsuits over using these two names in markets with similar competing product names. Moreover, its Inco name was remarkably similar in pronunciation to the Japanese slang term Inco, meaning stalled car, and that was becoming a laughing point in Japan, where it was trying to make Standard was trying to market gasoline. It needed a name change, but a name change that was unique to any other name in the world, and was its very own. So Standard Oil hired the hotsy-totsy firm of Lowry and Snaith, which specialized in corporate branding, to come up with a new name, and Lowry and Snaith hired America's most famous logologist to help him, Dimitri Borgman. And Dimitri came up with the name Exxon, with one X in it, at first spelled only with the one X because Standard Oil insisted that the new name have only four letters like Esso and Inco. But Dimitri pointed out that Exxon with only one X was the same name as Nebraska's extremely popular and Democratic governor. And that certainly would not do. They inserted an extra X into Exxon, changed the corporate and brand name to Exxon, and paid Dimitri $10,000. You know, that's $2,000 a letter of the new name. And Dimitri was the nationwide darling as being the highest paid writer in America. Dimitri was good. In fact, he was very good as a commercial linguist. But Dimitri was also mentally ill and an ardent racist. Having grown up in Chicago, his desire was to move to some place in America where he would never have to see a person of a race different than his own, any other race. And after study, he picked Dayton, Washington. He moved his company there and purchased a three-story Victorian mansion at 410 South 2nd Street, corner East Park. Dimitri was a near-total recluse, and after appearing on television in Chicago for those 22 weeks as a young person, he decided that he didn't ever want to meet anyone in person ever again or see himself in any image. In Dayton, he had the windows of the mansion all boarded up inside and out so that even the glass on the inside of the windows would not reflect his image. Inside the windows and all the avenues of sunlight were covered up with heavy drapes. He banned any mirror of any size in the house and mostly stayed locked up in his working bedroom upstairs. Now, this made it extremely difficult for his wife Iris and his two sons Keith and Mark. He transacted his business by mail and telephone and refused to talk to anyone about it, including family members. Infamously, once when one of his sons wandered into an open door of his room and asked what he was working on, Dimitri snapped, and I'm quoting him, "You can never know what I'm doing. You would not understand," end quote. From his upstairs bedroom, he invented a new religion, the Divine Immortality Church, and took out ads in nationwide magazines such as The Atlantic and Mother Jones, selling divinity degrees and ordination certificates from the new religion from his bedroom. Eventually, he was diagnosed with heart disease, but he hated physicians and all medicines. Not surprisingly, he died of a heart attack on December 7, 1985. Actually, the story hinted at the possibility, at least in my eyes, that Dimitri Borgman may have been a vampire. You know, all those boarded up windows, heavy curtains, refusal to have mirrors and seclusion. So I just had to run down to the mansion when I was in Dayton. Where was it, though? It took a while to run down and verify Borgman's address. But when we did, Mitya, myself, and the Wolfhounds walked over to 2nd Street and found the mansion. I can say categorically, we were not disappointed. The huge old mansion was in a terrible state of disrepair, still with the boards on many windows and had been closed up many years. I suppose over 40 since Dimitri died into the mansion and his body was carried out. This mansion looks haunted in every sense of the word and gives one the proverbial creeps just to walk around the fenced perimeter. It's all closed up. It may be physically and cosmetically possible for someone to fix it up, but the spiritual rehabilitation of the place may simply not be possible. It's got to be the leading contender for haunted mansions in Eastern Washington. Seeing it, you don't even want to go inside. No, not by a long shot. Well, that's two. But non-parasitic fungus weirdo number three in Dayton has got to be Frank Finkel, the only survivor of the massacre of George Armstrong Custer's 7th Cavalry at the Cavalry at the Battle of the Little Bighorn in Montana on June 25, 1876. Eastern Washington is used to stories like this. You know, the house in Spokane at 1000 West Providence Avenue, corner Monroe, is widely believed to have once been the home of William T. Phillips, alias Robert Leroy Parker, alias Butch Cassidy of the Wild Bunch Gang, a seemingly respectable local businessman married with a son who escaped a deadly melee on November 6, 1908 with Bolivian police and the Sundance Kid, quieted out under an alias in Spokane. Perhaps that's true, but dozens of articles and books and debates among historians have convinced most people that Frank Finkel of Dayton, Washington, was the real deal relative to Custer's last stand and being the only survivor. In the early 1880s, Frank Finkel arrived in Dayton and eventually became quite wealthy buying and selling real estate. His first wife, Delia Rainwater, died in 1921 at age 35. In 1926, he married his second wife, Hermy Sperry, and they lived in an old farmhouse backing onto Pettit Creek facing east at 308 North 4th Street in Dayton. It's still there. We walked by and saw it. Today, all of the Finkels are buried in Dayton City Cemetery, but in the 1920s, they caused quite a bit of a stir. In a kind of offhanded way, during a men's gathering over a Franklin stove and a pot of coffee in Dayton in early 1920, one of the men started talking about how General Custer had been, quote, ambushed, end quote, by the Sioux during the Battle of the Little Bighorn. No, he wasn't, Frank casually answered. And what makes you such an expert? One of the men asked. Because I was there, Frank replied. Having kept silent for 44 years about his role in the battle to avoid being falsely denounced as a deserter, Frank finally disclosed that on June 26, 1876, he had been a second sergeant in C Company of the 7th Cavalry out of Fort Abraham Lincoln in Nebraska, and had rode into battle with General George Armstrong Custer that fateful day. Very soon after the cavalry had engaged with the Sioux, he was shot three times and his horse once. He lost control of the reins and his horse had bolted and ran away from the fight. Finkel was seriously injured, and so was his horse, who dropped dead at the confluence of the Rosebud and Yellowstone Rivers later on. Luckily, he was not pursued by the Sioux. Eight other troopers who fled the fighting were tracked down and killed. On foot, Finkel made it to a shack in the hills, occupied by who he assumed were outlaws. Although he heard talk of killing him, one of the men applied hot pitch to his wound to cauterize it, and eventually he regained his ability to walk. After several months and adventures, Finkel made it back to Fort Abraham Lincoln, but right at once, he was in a frightful state and was not greeted very warmly. While the officers were checking on his identity, he got nervous and fled the fort, fearing he'd be shot for desertion. Because, you know, several of the troopers had, before the 7th Cavalry had ever made it to the battlefield, been shot for desertion. Showing up in Dayton, Washington, Finkel began a new life with a falsified past, which after 44 years of living with his secret, he finally decided to clarify. It was not a happy story for Finkel to tell, and he had a bit of survivor's guilt, to be sure. He didn't think he was a hero. Years after the battle, one of the bullets he had received had been removed by a surgeon. He was asked to tell his story to his group at the Dayton Kiwanis Club, and he did. The April 8, 1920 issue of the Walla Walla Union Bulletin carried the story. There were many naysayers who attacked his story. There were many supporters who argued for his credibility, and books were written pro and con on into the 21st century. But for Frank Finkel, it was just a story. It wasn't heroic nor shameful. He was just a soldier who got shot and struggled to survive, and he did, unlike five companies and 274 men of the U.S. 7th Cavalry that battle day. Today, most historians agree that Frank Finkel was indeed the sole U.S. Army survivor of the Battle of the Little Bighorn. Well, back at the Weinhardt Hotel, I had one last surprise as I was checking out of my little trip to Dayton, and when I was talking to Shelley McLeod. Shelley and her husband Gary have owned the hotel since 2007. "Does the hotel have any ghosts itself?" I asked casually. "Oh, yes," Shelley replied. "In room 7, a light bulb held close but not even touching the ceiling socket will light up all by itself, and there is room number 1. Feeling very grateful for my room 10 selection, I asked her to explain. "Apparently there is some haunting associated with keys in room number 1, and there are several ghost stories involving missing and lost and suddenly reappearing and inexplicably locking of room number 1's doors with keys that don't exist." And other than Shelley's personal experiences, a local paranormal investigator named Nick Page told a journalist in 2010 of strange stories of the hotel reported by patrons over the years, such as a little girl speaking to guests in the lobby, a mist at the bottom of the stairs, a lighthearted presence hiding keys and flipping television remotes across the room, whispering. Well, for the record, Shelley didn't think the Keys ghost was so lighthearted. Well, there's a lot to experience in a short visit to Dayton, Washington, including the ghosts of some very weird things of the past. Good night, Spokaneites. This has been Victor Komorowski.
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0: This is your KYRS live and local calendar for September 11th through the 13th. Friday, a Spokane Fire Relief Benefit Concert with Jacob Van Now, Zach Pass, Retro Roger, and others at Soulful Soups and Spirits, Rush Atticus at the Chameleon, Austin Carruthers and the Star Court at Zola, the Jason Perry Band at the Night Market and Street Fair at the U-District Gateway Bridge, and Hayes Noble at the Big Dipper. Saturday, Porch Fest with Thirsty Boots, the Dirty Champions, and many others throughout West Central. Corey Aileen at Le Vert, Pamela Jean at Birdie's, Amy Shaver, Nathan Chartrey, and Joshua Belliardo at the Checkerboard. 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Flee the Century and Bandit Train at the Big Dipper, and Steady Rockwell at Zola. Sunday, Jameson Sampson at Uno Mas Taco Shop, Jim Bricky at Big Bar Brewing, Spokane Rises with the Ringers at the Ponderay Pavilion at Northern Quest, and Mezzanine at the Big Dipper. 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
1: When I'm talking about the man that lived next door in my neighborhood, all he do be fussing fight, as I would say. 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

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Friday, a Spokane Fire Relief Benefit Concert with Jacob Van Now, Zach Pass, Retro Roger, and others at Soulful Soups and Spirits, Rush Atticus at the Chameleon, Austin Carruthers and the Star Court at Zola, the Jason Perry Band at the Night Market and Street Fair at the U District Gateway Bridge, and Hayes Noble at the Big Dipper. 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Corey Aileen at Le Vert, Pamela Jean at Birdie's, Amy Shaver, Nathan Chartre, and Joshua Belliardo at the Checkerboard. 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Flee the Century and Bandit Train at the Big Dipper, and Steady Rockwell at Zola. 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

0: 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Not everyone in a specific group is the same. 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Does being in the same family make you a thief?
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Friday, a Spokane Fire Relief Benefit Concert with Jacob Van Now, Zach Pass, Retro Roger, and others at Soulful Soups and Spirits, Rush Atticus at the Chameleon, Austin Carruthers and the Star Court at Zola, the Jason Perry Band at the Night Market and Street Fair at the U-District Gateway Bridge, and Hayes Noble at the Big Dipper. Saturday, Porch Fest with Thirsty Boots, the Dirty Champions, and many others throughout West Central. Corey Aileen at Le Vert, Pamela Jean at Birdie's, Amy Shaver, Nathan Chartre, and Joshua Belliardo at the Checkerboard. Boom Jam with Lady Ray, Tomboy, and many others at the Spokane Convention Center. Flea the Century and Bandit Train at the Big Dipper, and Steady Rockwell at Zola. Sunday, Jameson Sampson at Uno Mas Taco Shop, Jim Bricky at Big Bar Brewing, Spokane Rises with the Ringers at the Pondere Pavilion at Northern Quest, and Mezzanine at the Big Dipper. 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
0: And consent, it has to be clear, excited, and mutual. If it's not a yes, it's a no.
1: So if you're going to have sex, make it safer sex.
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This is your KYRS live and local calendar for September 11th through the 13th. Friday, a Spokane Fire Relief Benefit Concert with Jacob Van Now, Zach Pass, Retro Roger, and others at Soulful Soups and Spirits, Rush Atticus at the Chameleon, Austin Carruthers and the Star Court at Zola, the Jason Perry Band at the Night Market and Street Fair at the U District Gateway Bridge, and Hayes Noble at the Big Dipper. Saturday, Porch Fest with Thirsty Boots, the Dirty Champions, and many others throughout West Central. Corey Aileen at Le Verre, Pamela Jean at Birdie's, Amy Shaver, Nathan Chartre, and Joshua Belliardo at the Checkerboard. Boom Jam with Lady Ray, Tomboy, and many others at the Spokane Convention Center. Flee the Century and Bandit Train at the Big Dipper, and Steady Rockwell at Zola. Sunday, Jameson Sampson at Uno Mas Taco Shop, Jim Bricky at Big Bar Brewing, Spokane Rises with the Ringers at the Pondere Pavilion at Northern Quest, and Mezzanine at the Big Dipper. For an entire hour of local musicians, tune into Sounds of Spokane every Sunday night at 8 on KYRS.

Hi, this is Andy Lee Ross from Project Censored, the news that didn't make the news. 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

was named to KYRS Chitkali Uskahet and it's open has the atom point in Ku U Hachant open has a point chest less.

Before there was America's Got Talent, there was England's Got Talent, 1487. KYRS and the Spokane Renaissance Fair invite you to get loud in the library for an evening of medieval merriment. Live Renaissance performers, sword fighting demonstrations, special guests, audience dancing, and a showcase of some of the wonderfully talented characters of the Spokane Renaissance Fair. It all happens Saturday, September 12th, from 7 to 9 p.m. on the third floor of Spokane Central Library, 906 West Main. And admission is free. Come get a taste of the Spokane Renaissance Fair before the gates open in October. England's Got Talent, 1487. Get loud in the library, presented by KYRS, Spokane Renaissance Fair, Central Library, Spokane Entertainment Guild, and Brick West Brewing.

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0: Hey, hydrogen cyanide is used in chemical weapons. The Geneva Convention classifies it as a war crime to use it. But do you know what else produces this dangerous chemical?
1: Secondhand smoke. 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

This is your KYRS live and local calendar for September 11th through the 13th. Friday, a Spokane Fire Relief Benefit Concert with Jacob Van Now, Zach Pass, Retro Roger, and others at Soulful Soups and Spirits, Rush Atticus at the Chameleon, Austin Carruthers and the Star Court at Zola, the Jason Perry Band at the Night Market and Street Fair at the U-District Gateway Bridge, and Hayes Noble at the Big Dipper. Saturday, Porch Fest with Thirsty Boots, the Dirty Champions, and many others throughout West Central. Corey Aileen at Le Vert, Pamela Jean at Birdie's, Amy Shaver, Nathan Chartrey, and Joshua Belliardo at the Checkerboard. Boom Jam with Lady Ray, Tomboy, and many others at the Spokane Convention Center. Flee the Century and Bandit Train at the Big Dipper, and Steady Rockwell at Zola. Sunday, Jameson Sampson at Uno Mas Taco Shop, Jim Ricky at Big Bar Brewing, Spokane Rises with the Ringers at the Ponderay Pavilion at Northern Quest, and Mezzanine at the Big Dipper. For an entire hour of local musicians, tune into Sounds of Spokane every Sunday night at 8 on KYRS.

Tune in Saturdays at 6 p.m. for It's All About the Hook, covering the roots and future of the Midwest emo genre. Despite being itself a short-lived movement, emo's second wave has taken on new life within today's emo and indie rock scene. Tune in to It's All About the Hook on KYRS and get a

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0: This is your KYRS live and local calendar for September 11th through the 13th. Friday, a Spokane Fire Relief Benefit Concert with Jacob Van Now, Zach Pass, Retro Roger, and others at Soulful Soups and Spirits, Rush Atticus at the Chameleon, Austin Carruthers and the Star Court at Zola, the Jason Perry Band at the Night Market and Street Fair at the U District Gateway Bridge, and Hayes Noble at the Big Dipper. Saturday, Porch Fest with Thirsty Boots, the Dirty Champions, and many others throughout West Central. Corey Aileen at Le Vert, Pamela Jean at Birdie's, Amy Shaver, Nathan Chartre, and Joshua Belliardo at the Checkerboard. Boom Jam with Lady Ray, Tomboy, and many others at the Spokane Convention Center. Flee the Century and Bandit Train at the Big Dipper, and Steady Rockwell at Zola. Sunday, Jameson Sampson at Uno Mas Taco Shop, Jim Bricky at Big Bar Brewing, Spokane Rises with the Ringers at the Ponderay Pavilion at Northern Quest, and Mezzanine at the Big Dipper. For an entire hour of local musicians, tune into Sounds of Spokane every Sunday night at 8 on KYRS.
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1: But have you heard in the time it takes to hear this PSA, a distracted driver has already crashed?
3: The National Highway Traffic Safety Administration, or NHTSA, says texting is the most alarming distraction. Using a phone such as reading or sending a text while driving creates enormous potential for death and injuries.
1: In 2023, around 3,200 people were killed in motor vehicle accidents involving distracted drivers.
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13: This is your KYRS live and local calendar for September 11th through the 13th. Friday, a Spokane Fire Relief Benefit Concert with Jacob Van Now, Zach Pass, Retro Roger, and others at Soulful Soups and Spirits, Rush Atticus at the Chameleon, Austin Carruthers and the Star Court at Zola, the Jason Perry Band at the Night Market and Street Fair at the U District Gateway Bridge, and Hayes Noble at the Big Dipper. Saturday, Porch Fest with Thirsty Boots, the Dirty Champions, and many others throughout West Central. Corey Aileen at Le Verre, Pamela Jean at Birdie's, Amy Shaver, Nathan Chartrey, and Joshua Belliardo at the Checkerboard. Boom Jam with Lady Ray, Tomboy, and many others at the Spokane Convention Center. Flea the Century and Bandit Train at the Big Dipper, and Steady Rockwell at Zola. next Sunday, Jameson Sampson at Uno Mas Taco Shop, Jim Bricky at Big Bar Brewing, Spokane Rises with the Ringers at the Ponderay Pavilion at Northern Quest, and Mezzanine at the Big Dipper. 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

night after a hard day of work. 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Singer came on to sing. 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

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Well, somebody must stop these boys messing with a man's toys. 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Protest his protest song. 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
5: This is Bird Note. A flock of gorgeous waterfowl flies above a marsh on the Texas coastline. Large and slender, they have bright pink bills and legs, chestnut necks and backs, and black underparts. Their wings flash boldly, black and white. And as they fly, they whistle. They're called black-bellied whistling ducks, and they're widespread in Central and South America. They've been easy to find in the U.S. along the western Gulf Coast and Florida, but they're also expanding northward. They've been spotted nesting as far north as Wisconsin. The black-bellied's one of eight species of whistling ducks worldwide, in the tropics and subtropics. Whistling ducks are anything but typical ducks, to which they're only distantly related. Black-bellied whistling ducks are monogamous, and the male and female look alike. At roost during the day, whistling ducks will sometimes stand on tree branches, their long pink legs catching the sun. Late in the day, large flocks gather, then whistle their way overhead at sunset to nighttime feeding areas in fields or along the shore. A lovely and vibrant spectacle with unique sound effects. For Bird Note, I'm Michael Stein.

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0: 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This is Victor Koronovsky, Spokane's Gothic historian. Before you tuck yourselves into bed late Friday nights, join me just after midnight at 12:30, following the suspense radio program for a Spokane bedtime story about the real, unabridged, and sometimes troubling history of the Lilac City, a story that just might keep you awake, right here on KYRS Thin Air Community Radio, FM 88.1 and 92.3.
1: 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Friday, a Spokane Fire Release benefit concert with Jacob Van Now, Zach Pass, Retro Roger, and others at Soulful Soups and Spirits, Rush Atticus at the Chameleon, Austin Carruthers and the Star Court at Zola, the Jason Perry Band at the Night Market and Street Fair at the U-District Gateway Bridge, and Hayes Noble at the Big Dipper. Saturday, Porch Fest with Thirsty Boots, the Dirty Champions, and many others throughout West Central. Corey Aileen at Lever, Pamela Jean at Birdie's, Amy Shaver, Nathan Chartrey, and Joshua Belliardo at the Checkerboard. Boom Jam with Lady Ray, Tomboy, and many others at the Spokane Convention Center. Flee the Century and Bandit Train at the Big Dipper, and Steady Rockwell at Zola. Sunday, Jameson Sampson at Uno Mas Taco Shop, Jim Bricky at Big Bar Brewing, Spokane Rises with the Ringers at the Ponderay Pavilion at Northern Quest, and Mezzanine at the Big Dipper. 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

With dry weather and a reduced snowpack in Washington, one accidental spark can lead to a wildfire. 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

0: Spokane, home to the many and probably even you.
1: Ever think about how cluttered our streets are? According to the Cascadia Consulting Group, 37.8 million pounds of waste are littered each year in Washington.
0: That's about 5 pounds per person. What would the Lorax say? Keep the streets clean. Don't be a litter bug. Leave places cleaner than you found it.

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4: 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Friday, a Spokane Fire Relief Benefit Concert with Jacob Van Now, Zach Pass, Retro Roger, and others at Soulful Soups and Spirits, Rush Atticus at the Chameleon, Austin Carruthers and the Star Court at Zola, the Jason Perry Band at the Night Market and Street Fair at the U District Gateway Bridge, and Hayes Noble at the Big Dipper. Saturday, Porch Fest with Thirsty Boots, the Dirty Champions, and many others throughout West Central. Corey Aileen at Le Vert, Pamela Jean at Birdie's, Amy Shaver, Nathan Chartrey, and Joshua Belliardo at the Checkerboard. Boom Jam with Lady Ray, Tomboy, and many others at the Spokane Convention Center. Flee the Century and Bandit Train at the Big Dipper, and Steady Rockwell at Zola. Sunday, Jameson Sampson at Uno Mas Taco Shop, Jim Bricky at Big Bar Brewing, Spokane Rises with the Ringers at the Ponderay Pavilion at Northern Quest, and Mezzanine at the Big Dipper. 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

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I'm Federica Brandy, and I'm bringing you a wide-angle view on our corner of the world with an original talk show featuring conversations with shakers, movers, and shapers who enrich our community on Friday afternoons. 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

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Friday, a Spokane Fire Relief Benefit Concert with Jacob Van Now, Zach Pass, Retro Roger, and others at Soulful Soups and Spirits, Rush Atticus at the Chameleon, Austin Carruthers and the Star Court at Zola, the Jason Perry Band at the Night Market and Street Fair at the U District Gateway Bridge, and Hayes Noble at the Big Dipper. Saturday, Porch Fest with Thirsty Boots, the Dirty Champions, and many others throughout West Central. Corey Aileen at Le Vert, Pamela Jean at Birdie's, Amy Shaver, Nathan Chartre, and Joshua Belliardo at the Checkerboard. Boom Jam with Lady Ray, Tomboy, and many others at the Spokane Convention Center. Flea the Century and Bandit Train at the Big Dipper, and Steady Rockwell at Zola. Sunday, Jameson Sampson at Uno Mas Taco Shop, Jim Bricky at Big Bar Brewing, Spokane Rises with the Ringers at the Pondere Pavilion at Northern Quest, and Mezzanine at the Big Dipper. 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

Greetings from Tromerville. This is Lloyd Kaufman, president of Troma Entertainment and creator of The Toxic Avenger. 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It's on KYRS, Thin Air Community Radio.

Before there was America's Got Talent, there was England's Got Talent, 1487. KYRS and the Spokane Renaissance Fair invite you to get loud in the library for an evening of medieval merriment. Live Renaissance performers, sword fighting demonstrations, special guests, audience dancing, and a showcase of some of the wonderfully talented characters of the Spokane Renaissance Fair. It all happens Saturday, September 12th, from 7 to 9 p.m. on the third floor of Spokane Central Library, 906 West Main. And admission is free. Come get a taste of the Spokane Renaissance Fair before the gates open in October. England's Got Talent, 1487. 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
1: This is your KYRS live and local calendar for September 11th through the 13th. Friday, a Spokane Fire Relief Benefit Concert with Jacob Van Now, Zach Pass, Retro Roger, and others at Soulful Soups and Spirits, Rush Atticus at the Chameleon, Austin Carruthers and the Star Court at Zola, the Jason Perry Band at the Night Market and Street Fair at the U-District Gateway Bridge, and Hayes Noble at the Big Dipper. Saturday, Porch Fest with Thirsty Boots, The Dirty Champions, and many others throughout West Central. Corey Aileen at Le Verre, Pamela Jean at Birdie's, Amy Shaver, Nathan Chartrey, and Joshua Belliardo at the Checkerboard. Boom Jam with Lady Ray, Tomboy, and many others at the Spokane Convention Center. Flea the Century and Bandit Train at the Big Dipper, and Steady Rockwell at Zola. Sunday, Jameson Sampson at Uno Mas Taco Shop, Jim Bricky at Big Bar Brewing, Spokane Rises with The Ringers at the Ponderay Pavilion at Northern Quest, and Mezzanine at the Big Dipper. 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

0: Welcome to Tributaries. This short literary break is brought to you by Willow Springs Magazine, a national literary journal out of Eastern Washington University and KYRS Thin Air Community Radio. 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
1: Hello, this is Michael Hedick. I'm reading my poem, In That Language. In that language, the root of the verb to dance is sky filled with clouds, while the root of to sing is touch me gently. I am weary from carrying these stones, moving things around in this landscape. The root of language might be grasses blowing where there isn't any breeze, the bees that make them dance, and all those small birds thrashing in the underbrush, and all those small animals breathing in the trees. In that ancient language, the root of the verb to be might remind you of the fine hairs at the back of your neck, the arc of an eyelash left on your pillow the last time you slept there, or the rain that wakes you in the middle of the night and keeps you awake until dawn.
2: The Lesbian Herstory Archives is the world's largest collection of materials by and about lesbians and their communities. This Way Out Radio spoke to members of their coordinating committee to get a deeper look at their history over the last half century.
3: I'm Maxine Wolf. I'm one of the coordinators at the Archives.
4: 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I'm Brian DeShazer. There's marriage equality news from Poland this week, good news for trans people in Bulgaria, and bad news in the U.S. Blood is shed in a possible hate crime in Arizona, but joy is spread at Southern Decadence in New Orleans. 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
6: And I'm Tanya Kane Perry.
5: With News Wrap, a summary of some of the news in or affecting LGBTQ communities around the world for the week ending September 5th, 2026.
6: Poland is beginning to recognize same-sex marriages from the other European Union nations. Back in May, the Supreme Administrative Court had ruled in favor of recognizing same-sex marriages registered abroad. However, the process was nearly derailed by the intervention of the contentious Constitutional Tribunal. The EU Court of Justice ruled in 2025 that the bloc must allow for recognition of marriages in fellow member states. It was first put to the test by a couple who moved from Germany to Poland. Their marriage was recognized by Poland's Supreme Administrative Court, but the right-wing Law and Justice Party challenged the decision at the Constitutional Tribunal and successfully overturned the regulation. In July, President Karol Nawrocki vetoed legislation that would have extended some legal recognition to same-sex couples in the form of cohabitation contracts, according to Reuters. In spite of the Constitutional Tribunal's veto, government officials said that the regulation would enter into force as planned. In late August, Digital Affairs Minister Krzysztof Gawrowski said, "The illegal Constitutional Tribunal is once again attempting to obstruct a state that is enforcing the law in force and the rulings of European courts. The transcription of foreign same-sex marriage certificates is and will remain legal." The judicial back and forth is symptomatic of the larger rule of law crisis in Poland that has spanned the past decade. The Law and Justice government's controversial takeover of the Constitutional Tribunal and overhaul of the court system has opened Poland to accusations of failing to comply with European and Polish constitutional law. The Polish international news network TVP World reports that the new regulations have indeed gone through. The couple who had moved from Germany to Poland and other queer migrants will have their marriages recognized. Even so, the country still outlaws same-sex marriage. Polish couples will still need to go outside their homeland for a legal union to be recognized.
5: Bulgaria's top court has struck down a ban on transgender citizens legally changing their name and gender on ID documents. The July 22nd ruling found that European Union law takes precedence over a 2023 Bulgarian Supreme Court ruling. A trans woman identified as KMH began trying to change her name and gender on Bulgarian ID documents almost 10 years ago, but courts denied her requests. She has been living in Italy, and her old Bulgarian documents have repeatedly outed her and made it harder to find work. KMH was given the pseudonym Shapova in the landmark case in the European Union Court of Justice in Luxembourg. The EU's highest court ruled in March that member states must allow transgender individuals to legally change their name and gender on ID documents. The Bulgarian Supreme Court of Cassation concurred with the Shapova ruling in July. KMH was among three other applicants who may now change their government IDs to match who they are. The Bulgarian judges declared that every person's right to determine their own gender identity cannot be questioned. In their words, the rule of law in Bulgaria implies a universal equality of the dignity of all human beings, including transgender people. However, trans rights group Transgender Europe noted that while lower courts are expected to follow this ruling directly, a court decision is not a substitute for law. Transgender Europe is among many advocacy groups calling on the Bulgarian government to codify legal gender recognition procedure with legislation rather than leaving it to case-by-case court precedent.

0: complaints of gender identity-based discrimination in the workplace. That guidance was issued following a 2020 Supreme Court ruling finding that Title VII of the Civil Rights Act protects against gender identity discrimination. However, this assistance will no longer be available to those who work for companies that are members of the Christian Employers Alliance. The CEA currently has more than 20,000 members. The settlement applies to them and all future members. It's becoming a bit of a bragging point on its sign-up page that members are protected the moment you're in. Former EEOC General Counsel Carla Gilbride is concerned about the incentive that that creates for employers. She told The Intercept, "It's like they're selling an insurance policy against EEOC investigations." According to Gilbride, what makes this settlement unusual is that in exchange for agreeing to dismiss certain claims in this case, the EEOC is committing to these terms for what seems to be an indefinite amount of time. Since the EEOC sets the standard for workplace discrimination claims in the U.S., workers for CEA members are now left with fewer practical options for legal protections. Although the agreement allows CEA employers to practice various kinds of workplace discrimination, the U.S. Supreme Court's landmark 2020 Bostock decision still prohibits the firing of employees on the basis of their sexuality and/or gender identity.
1: This type of targeted violence does not happen in a vacuum. It is cultivated by anti-LGBTQ rhetoric, laws, policies, and executive orders, and it is a direct consequence of this body's failure to act on gun violence. Cameron and Vincent should still be alive today.
2: A shooting at a Tucson gay bar prompted a passionate rebuke on the floor of the U.S. House from Democratic Representative Adelita Grijalva. Vincent Siqueiros and Cameron Cabrera were shot in the parking lot of Venture N late on August 31st and died at the scene, according to police. The alleged gunman died later that night in a local hospital from a gunshot wound. Tucson Police Department spokesman Officer James Horton says all of the shell casings came from the same weapon. The suspect was carrying a note that listed several LGBTQIA+ associated businesses, so the murders are being investigated as a hate crime. Mourners have been stopping by Venture N to add to the growing memorial next to the front door since early September 1st, and a candlelight vigil was held Wednesday. Before asking for a moment of silence for the victims of the shooting in her hometown, Representative Grijalva called upon Congress and National Rifle Association endorsed House Speaker Mike Johnson to take action.
0: Finally, Southern decadence took over New Orleans for the U.S. Labor Day holiday weekend. What began as a small party over 50 years ago, the annual LGBTQ plus event is now a five-day extravaganza with more than 275,000 revelers from across the globe gathering in the French Quarter for concerts, parties, and a parade. Parade Captain Jimmy Gale says the group is making it a point to emphasize more queer women and lesbians. Married Grand Marshals Rami and Rachel Thompson reached out to lesbian bars across the country to bring in more queer women for the festivities that have historically been for the boys, according to Gale. Rami told the Gambit newspaper, "It's the first time all letters of LGBTQ have been covered." This year's record-high diverse assortment of six Grand Marshals chose the theme Phoenix Rising, Together We Rise. Attendees arrived bedecked in turquoise, red, black, royal blue, and gold, this year's colors. The Grand Marshals have additionally chosen to donate the leftover fundraiser money to Black Pride NOLA, Transcending Women, Big Easy Animal Rescue, STEM NOLA, and Women with a Vision.
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0: And I'm Tanya Kane Perry. 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
3: Comedian, actress, and activist Lily Tomlin's birthday is September 1st. 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
1: One ringy dingy, two ringy dingies, a gracious hello. Have I reached the party to whom I am speaking? A Miss Doris Gay? Good, how are you, Miss Gay? This is Miss Tomlin at the telephone company. Yes, well, we have a little problem with your name. Well, we simply cannot print it in our listings. Well, that may well... Just a minute. That may well be. That may well be, but I'm sorry. Those are the rules. After all, children can look through the phone book, and you know young, impressionable minds. Well, I am very sorry. Well, then you're just going to have to change your name. But by the way, are you? You know, Gay? Oh, you can tell me. Come on, I know what's happening. I'm hip to the happenings. I had an uncle once who was that way. You are, aren't you? I knew it, Dyke. Isn't that what you people like to be called? Excuse me, just a minute. Just a minute, young lady. Just a minute. We do not allow such language to pass through our instruments. Isn't what? Isn't what? I beg your pardon. Isn't what true? Doesn't the phone company discriminate against who? Against gays in hiring? Oh, my goodness, no. We have many, many cheerful people working here.
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0: How do you hang on to the stories of a community on the move? The Lesbian History Archives has been creating ways to do that every day for the last 50 years. Its volunteers have built the world's largest collection of materials by and about lesbians, from photographs and personal papers to recordings and organizational history. This Way Out's Abigail DeRoberts talked with coordinators Maxine Wolf and Rachel Korbman about how the archives got started, why it matters, and how to meet the challenge of preserving it for future generations.
1: The Lesbian History Archives is home to the world's largest collection of materials by and about lesbians and their communities. Over the past half century, lesbian volunteers have built this storied institution to ensure future generations have access to materials relevant to their lives. This Way Out Radio spoke to two members of their coordinating committee, Maxine Wolf and Rachel Korbman, to learn about the past, present, and future of the Lesbian History Archives.
2: I'm Rachel Korbman, and I'm an assistant professor of women's gender and sexuality studies and disability studies at Arizona State University, as well as a coordinator of the Lesbian History Archives. I've been a coordinator for the last 15 years.
3: I'm Maxine Wolf. What else do you want me to say? I'm one of the coordinators at the archives. Let's see, how long have I been there? I started in 1984. Well, every group that I was working in, every political group fell apart. And I was looking for something to do. And there was an article in the in Woman News, which was a women's paper then in New York City. And there was a mention that there was a volunteer night at the Lesbian History Archives. And I said, well, that sounds like something that I would want to do. So I showed up at Joan's house. And the reason I stayed was I saw they had these organization files. And since I was an organizer, I said, oh, that's interesting. And so I opened it up and I started to look through it. And I said, what goes in here? And Joan, in her inimitable style, said, well, that's up to you. Make a decision. What do you want to have in there? And so I made a decision and I never left. That was in 1984.
2: In 1973, there was a conference for the Gay Academic Union. And the Gay Academic Union was an organization that was interested in creating what we would now think of as queer studies, what they were then thinking of as gay studies. The conference was like primarily attended by gay men, but a small number of lesbians came, and the lesbians started meeting separately in consciousness raising groups. And one of those groups got really interested in the idea of creating a lesbian archive, because this was a time when there was a proliferation of new cultural work around lesbian feminism, and they realized that this wasn't being collected by traditional archives. So they started meeting about the idea of this lesbian archive. And by 1975, they put out a newsletter that kind of like announced the existence of this archive. By then, there was five women who were the collective that were in charge of the Lesbian History Archives. When you like look back at the newsletter now, it's interesting because it's like, we're an archive, we're going to exist forever. We're here to like collect lesbian history from around the world. But the collection actually consisted of like a few milk crates that were initially in Joan Nessel, who's one of the founders' apartments. Joan Nessel is most known as a writer. She's written a lot about butch and femme desire, and she's also known as a founder of the Lesbian History Archives.
3: I mean, she's been around a really, well, she and Deb, you know, after the original collective, they really took up the reins very quickly and, you know, started running the archives. And for a long time, that's what she did. I mean, Joan is just the kind of person, she is very committed to maintaining the history of lesbians in every kind of possible way.
2: Mabel Hampton was a figure who's important to the early years, even though she was not technically a member of the collective. But she was an old friend of Joan Nessel's. So Joan was born in 1940. Mabel Hampton was born in 1902. So there's like a 40-year age gap. Mabel Hampton was a Black lesbian, and Joan Nessel was a white Jewish lesbian. Mabel used to do day work for Joan's mother. And so that's initially how they met. Mabel was the first out lesbian that Joan knew, and they developed like a lifelong friendship.
3: For a while, she lived with Joan at the very end of her life. She was around the archives all the time. And she would, you know, hold court. A lot of lesbians would come to see her, especially lesbians of color, because she was kind of, you know, their vision of what they could be, in the sense of someone who had been around for so long and was so brave about it and was so out about who she was. You know, she would be there to talk with them and they would come to see her. It was very touching, but it wasn't done in a way where they were kind of like humoring her. They really came to see her and to sort of soak in her reality.
2: She also has an important presence in like the materials that she left. It's very rare to have archival material that so robustly documents the life of a Black lesbian of her generation. And so we have like a photo collection that she donated of like her and all her friends. She donated a lot of books to the collection of pulp novels that we have. And then also Joan did a bunch of oral history interviews with Mabel. And they're all digitized and on the website. So there's like, I don't even know how many oral history interviews there are. There's many, many, many of them. And they've been like really, really useful to researchers like Cydia Hartman's Wayward Lives, Beautiful Experiments draws from them. Hugh Ryan's When Brooklyn Was Queer draws from them. And Cookie Wollner's book on Black lesbians in the early 20th century also draws on them. So yeah, Mabel Hampton, both in her life and after, has played a really important role in the Lesbian History Archives.
3: So we would meet on Thursday night. And the way that we formed a coordinating committee was that at one point, Joan and Deb planned to go somewhere. And Joan sort of realized that if the plane crashed and the two of them were gone, who would take responsibility? I swear. Okay. And so we decided that we needed to have a coordinating committee, you know, a group of people who would take responsibility for the archives. So that's when the coordinating committee started. And I think it was probably in 1985. And it was at the same time that we started talking about looking for a house, you know, looking for someplace else to move.
2: The Lesbian History Archives is in a physical location in Park Slope. It's a limestone building that looks like every other limestone building on the block. But then you go in and there's just like archival material in like every corner of the building. It's three floors. The top floor is an apartment where the caretaker of the archives lives, who's somebody who's on the coordinating committee who kind of handles the day-to-day labor of the archive. And then there's two floors of archival material. For example, there's a walk-in closet that has all the newsprint, and there's a closet that has like the special collections, organizational records and personal papers. There's like many, many file cabinets. So that's like what the Lesbian History Archives is like most properly, because the material did kind of like outgrow the capacity of the space that we do have. We also have a lot of offsite storage. We also have worked on a number of digitization projects. For example, digitizing a bunch of cassette tapes that are in the collection and making them available to researchers. Basically, like as soon as the technology became available to like be able to record things on cassette tapes, you had different lesbians going around and like recording everything and then donating it to the Lesbian History Archives. Almost like bootleg recordings of different facets of lesbian life, and especially the 70s and 80s.
3: Well, I knew it was important. That's why I stayed. But I had no idea, you know, that we'd be here for 50 years at all. I had no idea I would be here for 50 years. So I certainly didn't think that about the archives. It's interesting because we just sort of went on, which is how the archives functions even now. You know, there's just this sense that we're here and we're not going anywhere. Wouldn't you say that, Rachel?
2: Yeah, yeah.
3: It's taken for granted. It is disappearing in the sense that people don't collect things. You know, a lot of communication is via email or Instagram or some other digital form, rather than written letters or diaries. So I often, you know, worry that at some point we're not going to know what life was like at this point for a lot of different kinds of lesbians. And that does worry me. Even if you try to collect digital information, there's no way that most people keep it. I mean, it was hard enough when everything was on paper to prevent lesbians from burning their ex-lovers' letters. So, you know, we've had that, and people don't necessarily save it. I save it. I print out emails. Okay. You know, we may have the papers of famous people, but I think the thing that's so extraordinary about the archives is that we collect the papers of lesbians. It doesn't matter if you are a secretary, a truck driver, a writer, a famous actress. We don't care. We prefer to have that range of people because we want to be able to reflect the entire community in whichever way it defines itself. So that does concern me. Would you agree, Rachel?
2: Yeah, I mean, like, the best way to preserve emails is still, like, printing them out. But, like, most people don't do that besides Maxine Wolf, who does that. So, yeah, I think that there is, like, a broader challenge to preserving the digital world in the present, and like so much of the way in which lesbians are talking with each other and interacting with each other is digitally. And so like part of the reason that the collection is so robust from earlier context is like partially about the founding of the archive, but it's a lot about the technology too, that things were on paper or things were on analog media that we still are able to like pretty easily digitize. In the 1970s, there was a proliferation of work that was about lesbians, which partially came out of the gay liberation movement, partially came out of the women's movement, and partially came out of the lesbian feminist movement. And so there was like a realization that this material wasn't being collected by traditional archives. There was also at the same time a good deal of interest among lesbians about trying to find historical precedents for themselves. What they found is that it was often difficult to like access materials about lesbians or people that they would kind of imagine to be lesbians in archives for a number of reasons. In some cases, material was actively destroyed. In some cases, material wasn't really like described in a way that would be like legible to researchers. And then also there's the sort of thorny historical question of trying to figure out how to use present day terminology to like describe people in the past. So anyway, the Lesbian History Archives was founded out of that very particular historical impasse. And it's interesting how that like relates to the present moment, because to a certain extent, the Lesbian History Archives and other community-based archives and traditional mainstream archives that are now collecting queer and trans material did kind of fix the problem that lesbian feminists were identifying in the past. So like from the 1970s after, lesbian and queer archivists have been like quite successful in making sure that there's like a robust archival record.
3: Because one of our basic values is that the whole point of doing this is for people to be able to access it. We don't want to keep it for ourselves. There would be no point in that. The point is to make the history available to the people whose history it is. I think that it's important to share that we are an all-volunteer organization that has existed for 50 years, and we have never paid anybody. We don't have an executive director or a staff, or we basically have proven that a lesbian feminist organization can survive and exist and grow. So I think that's very important to get across, that, you know, that people always act like you have to be corporate in your style. And when they hear that we operate by consensus, they think that that's not possible. And it is, you know. So every once in a while, the sort of doomsday scenario would push us to make the next major decision. But it never felt like a major decision. It just felt like it was the reasonable thing to do.
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0: Thanks for finding This Way Out, brought to you by the nonprofit Overnight Productions. 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

0: This is your KYRS live and local calendar for September 11th through the 13th. Friday, a Spokane Fire Relief Benefit Concert with Jacob Van Now, Zach Pass, Retro Roger, and others at Soulful Soups and Spirits, Rush Atticus at the Chameleon, Austin Carruthers and the Star Court at Zola, the Jason Perry Band at the Night Market and Street Fair at the U District Gateway Bridge, and Hayes Noble at the Big Dipper. Saturday, Porch Fest with Thirsty Boots, the Dirty Champions, and many others throughout West Central. Corey Aileen at Le Verre, Pamela Jean at Birdie's, Amy Shaver, Nathan Chartrey, and Joshua Belliardo at the Checkerboard. 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Flee the Century and Bandit Train at the Big Dipper, and Steady Rockwell at Zola. Sunday, Jameson Sampson at Uno Mas Taco Shop, Jim Bricky at Big Bar Brewing, Spokane Rises with the Ringers at the Ponderay Pavilion at Northern Quest, and Mezzanine at the Big Dipper. 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
1: 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The event will be held from 9 to 5 on September 15th at the Community Building, 35 West Main in downtown Spokane.
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0: 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Sometimes it's called the Persian Hour whenever Sharo is around, and he is around today, unfortunately.
1: Unfortunately, for me too.
0: But it's only because he got us a really cool guest today.
1: That's right.
0: So we allowed him in.
1: Yes, I take credit for it.
0: So, Sharo, I don't understand.
1: We don't understand many things. What don't you understand today?
0: How you meet all the cool people.
1: I have a magnetic
0: personality. When you are so boring and not cool.
1: How did I attract you?
0: Never.
1: No?
0: No, you always just show up and be like, hey.
1: I love cool people. I love unique people. Spokane's full of amazing people.
0: See, and I didn't know it was.
1: Yeah.
0: Until you started bringing them. I was like, oh.
1: Isn't that great? Mm-hmm. Yeah, I'm gifted in that
0: Sometimes you're useful.
1: Sometimes. So, I met someone very special recently because I was busy trying to procure items for the auction, for the gala, or as you say, gala.
0: And
1: I came across an amazing artist, and I really wanted an item and a piece of art by this amazing artist to be auctioned at our auction gala. Uh-huh. So we met, and I was like, dude, you need to have your own show, but first let's get you on a Abrar show. Let's start on the bottom. And
0: on the bottom.
1: At the bottom, yeah.
0: So, yeah, that's the show that you're in. Definitely the bottom.
1: So let me introduce you. Who do I have? Dr. Gati Nacario. Is that correct, Nacario?
2: Yes, Gati Nacario.
1: Nacario, thank you. A well-celebrated artist hailing from the Philippines has been a dynamic presence in Spokane art scene since his relocation in 2019. Whether he's wielding a brush as a visual artist or commanding the stage as a performing artist, Gati's passion for creativity is on full display. His commitment to the community extends beyond his art, as he's also actively supporting nonprofit organizations through his art collaboration shows. Currently serving as the director of Hope House Emergency Shelter at Volunteers of America, Gati continues to embody his message through his art and his altruistic endeavors. I love that word, endeavors. Yes. With an unwavering dedication to his craft and a deep sense of purpose in supporting nonprofits, Gati Nacario stands as a humble, like me, example of artistic expression and compassion. Gati's brand of art is the mesmerizing stained glass illusion style, a unique and captivating form that sets him apart in the artistic landscape. This distinctive style reflects his message of embracing uniqueness and turning weaknesses into strength. So I saw some of his art, and his art has just got these
0: beautiful,
1: vibrant
0: amazing
1: colors that make you feel alive and happy just by looking at them or being near them. And I'm like, no, he needs to be here. The rest of Spokane needs to find out who this person is. So I'm happy to be introducing you to the Spokane, greater Spokane community.
0: Yes, thank
1: thanks
0: you
1: for being here.
2: It's my pleasure. Thank you for having me. What I think I have an idea where you got that.
1: Yeah, yeah.
2: But everything's, I agree to everything you've read, except one, I'm no longer connected with Volunteers of America.
0: Mm-hmm. See, if he was just
2: as
0: listening
2: director
0: to our conversation, he would have known.
2: But I had a great time for 2 years serving that population.
1: Yeah. So what are you doing now?
2: Right now, I just started a job at the Spokane Public Schools.
1: Nice.
2: Yeah.
0: And how does it feel? Because I was stalking you yesterday.
2: Yeah.
1: She stalks everyone.
0: I'm really good at it.
2: I think your job, it's a requirement for your job. You need to stalk to people.
0: That's true. And I saw that basically, coming from Southeast Asian families, basically you ticked all the check boxes that a parent would want their kids to be, like how successful they want them to be. And so how did it feel? Because you have a PhD and you were the top guy at universities in the Philippines, and you've done a lot of amazing things there. You've been so successful, and then you decide to move here and really change kind of your career, your path, follow your passion. Like, what made you decide on doing that, and how were you able to do it? Because you're so successful now with what you do here too.
2: Oh, thank you.
0: Yeah, so how do you...
1: For abroad, it was witness protection program.
0: That's why they brought me here. But yeah, like, how do you bring all that success with you? Because we're still looking for it.
2: I don't know. I mean, listening to you explaining that, I remember that at some point in my life when I was serving as vice president for academics, I thought, I don't want to be a university president, but I'm already here. Like, what else will I do? You know, I feel like I'm happy. And so I thought, you know, all my college students are already teaching in the U.S. because I taught in the College of Education, like, you know, and then I felt like, oh, all of them are in the U.S. right now. Like, I'm stuck here, you know? And so I realized, I have a sister that lives here. She's been here since 1994. And I had an opportunity to visit Loma Linda University in California. Mm-hmm. We were kind of proposing a collaboration for a certain degree in physical therapy. So I visited there. It was just a two-day vacation. And I thought, I'm just like, you know, I'm going to visit my sister. And I think... Then I visited Spokane, and of course, coming from a third world country and visiting the U.S., I felt like, ooh, everything is like clean and peaceful, and you know, I said, I want to move here.
0: Oh.
2: So I think I felt like I'm happy with my career there, and if you're already on top, chances are you will just, you know, what will you do? Go back to the bottom. I might just want to just start somewhere else, you know. Yeah. And that's how I moved here. And then I thought, I brought with me all my transcripts and my diplomas and everything because I wanted to be in a university or in a school. But I realized it's the arts community that's just providing me a lot of opportunities right off the bat, like first year, you know, like. So, yeah, and I felt like that's why I mentioned in my TEDx talk, like, oh, I think this is actually my real essence because I knew I love the arts, but it's not something that we need to pursue as a career in the Philippines because there's just not a lot of opportunities as an artist. So I just kind of set that aside. But when I got here, I was like, you know what? You know, while waiting for my my green card and my employment authorization, it's like, I might just want to volunteer. So I started volunteering. Just get out of there, volunteer for art. That's why I did that first mural. I don't know if I answered your question, but I was talking a lot.
0: Which one was your first mural?
2: My first mural was at the Garland Art Alley.
0: Nice.
2: Yeah, I call it the Butterfly Garden. I'm so like a prolific poster in social media. I like to pose and something like that. So I landed in the Garland Art Alley and I was posting in my social media, tagged the Garland Business District, and it reached out to the president. It's like, hey, I love your photos. Can you just change the location to Garland Business District instead of Garland? Because she wanted to promote the district too. And I was like, yeah, and I said, hey, I'm an artist. I want to have a mural. And so that's how it started.
0: Oh, nice. Yeah. That's awesome. And you're like, how much are you paying? I'm available. No, that's cool. That's really awesome that you're doing all that. Because like you said, back to where in Southeast Asia, art is not very as celebrated as it is here. Mm-hmm. And creativity is not really encouraged. Very much. Like, it's kind of always secondary to this is what you need to do kind of thing. And so, and that's, if I'm correct, I'm sorry I didn't listen to the TED Talks, but I heard what, Charles? What?
1: I did.
0: I heard you talked about breaking out of the box, right?
1: Yes.
2: And the theme, amazing. And actually the theme of that, because they, I think that our batch last year, they just had a theme, like it's all about the roots.
0: Oh.
2: So there's that theme that connects all the speakers. Uh-huh. And it was amazing that in the background, because it's a whole day event, you can see the projection of the roots getting like bigger.
0: Oh, wow.
2: It was so nice. And then that's why they mentioned something you don't have. We don't have to really mention the word the roots, but it was easier for me for my talk to connect mm-hmm. to my roots. Like the roots might be, I don't know, different, the same, but I can no longer remember. But yeah.
1: I love the TED talk that you did.
2: Thank you.
1: In fact, I want you to tell people. I'm so sorry about my
0: Charo,
1: cough.
0: I know. His germs.
1: Yeah. So if you could tell people where they can watch it, and then I want to talk about it.
2: Oh, yeah. It's YouTube. Just search, type my name, Gati Nacario. And mm-hmm. I think the title of my Inside the Box. That's inside the title, box. Yeah. It's just type Gati Nacario right. Inside the Box. Or TEDx Spokane, Gati Nacario.
1: Got it.
2: Yeah.
1: So I watched it and I loved the concept of the box mm-hmm. and how you presented it and what that box turned into. Because we all live in boxes. In a way, I tell people we live in cages in a way. But you turn that cage into something so much more beautiful.
2: Thank you.
1: And I loved it. I was like, wow, what a great perspective.
0: Yeah.
2: Yeah. And I think the coach too and the team that helped the speakers really is very helpful, was very helpful because we do some trainings and there's somebody that will like help us with our talk, like shorten it to 10 minutes. And then they always say, okay, but how about the non-artists in the audience?
1: Yeah,
2: how
1: I could they, never do it.
2: How can they relate to your talk? So that's why the theme was about being courageous. Mm-hmm. Yeah. You know, just being... And then so
0: do you
2: that
0: know what
2: everybody...
0: that means, Charles? Being courageous?
1: You know, Abrar couldn't do a TED talk because the limit is 10 minutes, you said, right?
2: Yeah.
1: Yeah. No.
2: Oh, I thought I couldn't do because... But they really are great in trimming your concept into the essentials.
1: Right.
2: Yeah.
1: Right.
2: I should recommend you.
1: Me?
0: No, please don't.
1: No.
0: No. Yeah. Actually, yes, and I'll be in the audience.
1: Ooh.
0: That should be fun.
1: Yeah. So you said there is not enough art in Philippines. I would like to say, no, there is. And because I've seen the Filipino trucks and buses and taxis, and they're just like art forms that are moving around mm-hmm. all the time. It's like watching a gallery in motion. Can you talk about it?
2: I know that I don't want to be I don't want to share something like, oh, it's not really,
0: that's not what we said.
1: I know.
0: As a career.
1: I just wanted.
2: Yeah, as a career,
1: right.
2: There's not a lot of opportunities, but there are really amazing artists. There are a lot of arts, but as a kid growing up, I know this is also a concern in the U.S. because, you know, arts budgets right. are mm-hmm. cut too, but still, if coming from where I was in the Philippines growing up, I still feel like there's a lot of opportunities here for arts to flourish.
0: Mm-hmm.
2: Like, as I've mentioned in my TEDx talk, like, here kids can touch musical instruments. They can, you know, and the band and theater, the high schools here, they have their own, like, legit theater space. Mm-hmm. We don't have those.
0: Yeah.
2: Yeah. Yeah, we learn music through books and theories and, you know. Mm-hmm. So I think the foundation and the preparation, some artists growing up will not have that full support during the formative years,
0: mm-hmm.
2: you know.
1: Yeah.
2: Because, like, for example, I mean, I saw Leia Salonga. I don't know if you know Leia Salonga.
3: I love her. She's my favorite eponym.
2: Yeah, so Leia Salonga is a movie actress in the Philippines, but she never grew. When she started her career, she was never like famous and popular. But when she got the Miss Saigon role and proved herself and won a Tony Best Actress, and that's when she got popular. But here's the thing, though. She wasn't trained in theater and music in the Philippines. Wow. Because their family was in the U.S. Like, her brother was trained here. They were trained in the U.S. So for Filipinos, so meaning to say, if her support when she was a kid, if that is also provided among all average income, low income Filipinos, I think a lot of Filipinos will be making good names in the field of art.
1: Yes, I agree.
0: Usually, that's what a good stereotype we have about Filipinos. They're so talented. They all can do a lot of different things.
1: Singing. Singing.
2: Like for
0: singing, dance. Ooh.
2: As I've said, I've been doing theater here. Maybe I just love volunteering and I'm just have a lot of guts. But
0: yes, you do.
2: But up until now, I mean, I think I'm able to, I already have like a reputation here as a theater actor in this region, but maybe, but still I can't read sheet music. I can't read it. But that did not stop me from wanting to be on stage, you know? I was just honest to this music director, like, I can't read that. Especially if I'm in the ensemble part and you are given the tenor part. Most of the stage actors, they can read it. They don't have, you know, they can. But I said, I don't. And so they gave me a backing track and for them to sing my part. And that I just have to listen.
0: Yeah.
2: You know, and karaoke singing and stage, the musical theater singing is a whole different landscape, you know. So even if there's a lot of Filipinos that can sing really good in karaoke's, it will be and if they wanted to try theater, they need to make sure that they are ready to, you know, adjust or get themselves trained. I think I just did some research on how to prepare myself.
0: That's amazing. Train. You have the talent and the, I guess, effort that you need to be successful to make up for the lack of reading the sheet part. So that's amazing. That's great.
2: I dance in the Philippines, right? I have my cultural dance troupe. I am like a dance teacher, a folk dance teacher. And I have exposures in other dance forms like ballroom and contemporary. But when I got here and I get to be mixed with the dancers, when they teach, they use the terminologies like, you know, pique turn and plié and pirouette. At first I was like, can you just execute it for me? Oh, I know that. Because they will just say, blah, blah, blah, blah, blah, four steps. And then, okay, okay. But then when I see them performing, I know that. I know that.
0: That's
2: another adjustment in my part, you know, so.
0: Yeah, I wanted to actually talk about the dance crew because, I mean, can I be part of it?
2: Absolutely.
0: It's amazing, like, but I was going to ask that. I don't know any terminology either. So we will be standing in the corner together and I'll be asking you, what is that?
2: Oh, for my dance group?
0: Yeah.
2: Well, it's a Filipino dances.
0: Yeah, but I look Filipino. It's okay. I'll
2: fit
0: it.
2: Actually, non-Filipinos are welcome.
0: Oh, perfect.
2: So.
0: Perfect.
2: So that's the what more I was gonna you are ask. Welcome.
0: Yeah. Because everywhere I go, even in Malaysia, they think I'm Filipino.
2: At first, when I saw you, like,
0: yeah.
2: But when Charo said Abrar, I was like, that's not a Filipino name.
0: Yes, exactly. But the thing is, Filipinos are the only people that immediately accept me and speak Tagalog to me immediately. I don't get that anywhere in the world. No one assumes I speak their language. And I was like, I really wish. And I need to be, one day I'm just going to come and be like, guess what, guys? I'm Filipino. I learned Tagalog.
2: I'm not surprised.
0: I'm in the dance crew too.
2: Like we can talk about it.
0: Yeah, good.
2: All we need is somebody that do have the time to practice. And that's just only an hour every Saturday.
0: Oh.
1: Can I do it too?
0: No.
2: Are you sure?
1: Yeah.
0: No. You got to have the ambulance on site just standing by. No.
1: No, I want to do it. I'm inspired. Because, Abrar and I, we've been looking at like maybe doing aerial dance, you know, silk you know.
2: Oh, we don't do that.
1: I know, but like,
0: my
1: brain and her brain are sort of similar. We like, we want to do all kinds of stuff, right? Okay. And then we were like, she was looking at belly dancing, you know.
0: I wasn't looking at belly dancing.
1: Well, I was.
0: I just belly dance. I grew up in the Middle East.
1: Yeah. So anyway, you know, we're always, our brain is like, we want the next thing, you know. Mm-hmm. So I would like to try it.
0: Yeah, that would be amazing.
2: Yeah, because people are thinking like, so is that kind of like the nature of the Philippine folk dances when there's only one guy and six ladies?
1: I like, that's why I want to try it.
2: And I was like,
0: of course,
2: I can't find somebody else. It could have been great if there's like, six guys and six, you know.
1: No, that's too many. Yeah. It's okay.
0: So, that would break the balance that he's looking for.
1: So, Gati, one of our listeners texted me and said they want to get that TED Talk address again. They didn't get it. So if you could maybe spell your name.
2: Oh, okay. Yeah. So it's Gati Nacario. Gati's, it's G-A-T-I-E-H. And then Nacario is N-A. C-A-R-I-O.
1: And it's a TED Talk Spokane.
2: Yeah, and then TEDx.
1: TEDx.
2: Spokane.
1: Yeah.
2: Yeah.
1: Excellent. Thank you for sharing that.
0: Or they can just type in best TEDx Spokane talk.
2: I don't think so.
0: And it will just show up.
1: You're hired.
0: Oh. Well, I guess, how do we sign up? I think
2: oh yeah,
0: if you don't want us to be a part of it, it's okay, but just say it off air, not on. If you reject
2: no
0: us,
2: we really would love to, we would like our dance group to grow in terms of number of dancers. We don't want to publicly have an audition yet because number one, we don't have the space for ourselves. We just kind of go to like the library. We are always at the Shadle library, or
0: come here so I can one day just pop in and be like, hey.
2: Yeah. Oh, you are always, you're really welcome. Yeah.
0: Are there any minimum requirements? Like,
2: no, willingness to dance, and you can give your time. Like, again, it's an hour every Saturday. Perfect. And if you're ready, then we can plug you in to, if we have invitations for like this, our upcoming invitations, like we will be at the Tri-Cities on the 26th of September. It's the Filipino American Association of Tri-Cities, and they have this fiesta celebration of San Lorenzo Ruiz.
0: Nice.
2: It's a first Filipino saint, and they always celebrate that after the mass at 11. There's a fellowship, and it's been our third year. They always invite us there.
1: That's great.
2: Yeah,
1: that's,
2: and then I don't know if you're familiar with Terrain. So we will also be in Terrain on October 2nd.
0: Ooh. Yeah.
1: And also, you have graciously offered a performance by your dance troupe to
2: the gala.
1: To the gala.
2: Yes.
1: So
0: as an item.
1: People coming to the KYRS gala, they can bid on this, you know, and if they get it.
2: I want to talk about it, though. It's a one-hour dance performance, of course, authentic Philippine dances. And we would be happy if somebody would bid on us.
1: I'll bid on it. But if Abrar is in it, I won't bid on it.
2: Oh, the more you will. The most, and then maybe whoever would win in the bid, is that how we say it? We will just have to make sure that we will arrange on the day and the time.
1: Yeah.
2: And we can have, we'll make it work.
0: That would be amazing.
2: Yeah, and I'm also donating a painting.
1: Thank you.
2: Yeah, I'm excited for that painting.
0: It's amazing.
2: That's it's been a while. I haven't painted, you know, and that's that's kind of like my comeback painting. I did Spokane Pride t-shirt design, I won, and then I was included in the street banner design contest for North Monroe, and then I did another mural.
0: Wow.
2: Yeah, and I did another. And then I said, I haven't painted like a piece. And so we met. Oh, no, when, before Shara and I met, had a coffee, I already had a canvas.
0: Oh,
2: and
0: wow.
2: I already had a concept in mind.
0: Nice.
2: And then as our conversation progresses, I was like, okay, I think.
1: See what happens.
2: That's where the painting would go.
1: Just one conversation with you.
2: Yeah, and I was like.
1: You donated art, you donated your dance.
2: And it was,
1: group,
2: and so it was automatic. It was automatic for me to volunteer because I used to do that, like create art for a nonprofit. Yeah, so.
0: That's amazing.
2: I'm excited for that. I haven't thought of a title, but.
0: You should name it For a Bra.
2: For a Bra.
0: So I can have it.
1: You're so full of it.
2: yeah, it's 24 by 36, and it's a gorgeous piece.
0: Amazing.
2: So I hope people would.
1: Thank you.
2: Yeah, and next week I might start posting it in my social media about about the event and my painting and
1: Thank
2: the dance
1: you.
2: Group. But I just want to make sure that I did some social media content management in my previous job, so I'm also doing that. So
1: I think we're gonna take a musical break, but before we do that, I want to tell everyone about the gala, which is on Friday, September 25th. It's gonna be awesome. There is food from Feast World Kitchen. There are lots of alcoholic and non-alcoholic drinks.
0: Yeah, also the food vegan.
1: Vegan, gluten free.
0: Yeah.
1: Lots of entertainment, great people. It's just going to be a lot of fun.
0: Gachi,
1: so if
0: you will be there, right?
2: I will be.
0: Yeah.
2: Of course.
1: So if anyone is interested,
2: I will be there.
1: You can go to kyrs.org and get your tickets.
0: Yes.
1: So Gati,
2: how much is the ticket, by the way?
1: Well, it depends. It's $100, but that covers everything, the food, the drinks, everything. And you could end up with some gifts, like flowers, you know. So we'll see. But like, if you think of it, if you go to a restaurant now, that's how much it costs for a night out, right? If you have wine or a drink or two, that's going to be $100 per person these days. So this is actually a lot more affordable because of the amount of everything else that people will get.
2: Nice. Okay.
1: Yeah. Mm-hmm. So you want to introduce this song?
2: The song is entitled Isang Mundo, Isang Awit. In English, it means one world, one song. And it's a classic popular Filipino song sang by Leia Navarro, but I've been singing this with a male key version. In fact, I'll sing this in Tri-Cities too.
1: Nice.
2: What I love about this song is, of course, you know, we're in the world right now where we need love and, you know, and understanding for us to, you know, unity and all that.
0: Absolutely.
2: And for the most part, there's a mention of different I love yous in different languages.
1: Ooh.
2: Yeah.
1: So. I used to know many ways of saying I love you.
0: No one cares, Charo. Let's listen to the song. I'm excited. And we'll be right back.
1: Okay.

0: All right. Let's say I love you in as many languages as you know.
1: I only know of Tagalog is iniibig kita. But hey, my regional language. So it's not Tagalog that's my first language. So it's Cebuano or Bisaya.
2: Oh, wow.
1: And we say, gihigugma kita. So.
0: Yeah, there was that background sound.
2: Yeah, and Charles was like, we don't want any background ambiance.
0: Oh.
1: So that's all I know.
0: Okay.
1: Bisaya, South Cebuano, Tagalog, and then English.
0: Why do I keep hearing this sound in the back?
3: Yeah, I keep hearing something too.
2: I think it's next door.
3: Oh, it is.
0: Oh, it's next door.
3: It's actually right over there, yeah.
2: Oh, see, yeah. I'm innocent.
0: You are.
2: Just let me say, I know how to say I love you.
0: Say.
2: Even though
0: you've never
2: it's
0: said
2: impossible.
0: It?
2: Yeah, I've never said it, but I actually know. I say I love you. Ahabbak. Saranghae. Aishiteru. Waini. I forgot the Tagalog one already.
1: Iniibig kita.
2: Iniibig kita.
0: That's five of them.
2: Jatam. Tikiero.
0: Yeah.
1: Watashi wa anashita ashitemashi.
2: Yeah,
1: that's right.
2: I just said ashiteru.
1: Oh, okay.
3: Yeah, does she have Japanese in there?
1: Actually, in the original version, it's Tagalog instead of Korean. But in that version, she added the Korean and did not mention the Japanese.
2: Yeah, that's cool. Muhabbat hai.
1: It's nice hearing. Sorry.
0: Yeah.
1: You're still saying what? I love
2: no,
1: you.
2: You should always, you should always interrupt Charo.
0: Yeah, always interrupt. Always.
1: It's nice to be hearing Filipino songs and in the US. You know, like, I think last December when I was one of the guests at the Spokane Public Radio for that show, for the Big Band Christmas, and they asked me to sing a Filipino Christmas song.
0: Nice.
1: It was just, it feels great. To be, you know, it's something about representation and stuff.
2: Absolutely. Yes, that's what we love about KYRS.
1: Yeah.
2: We love playing songs from all over the world all the time.
1: So it was nice.
2: Yeah, and so if you ever get a show, you can teach us a lot about that.
1: That would be great. Yeah. I'm still thinking about it though. I don't have your charm.
2: Yes, you
0: do. Oh God, are you kidding?
1: They're just so like don't natural and candid, you know.
0: Don't feed her ego.
1: I love their tandem.
2: This is the trick. You just get someone you want to bully all the time.
0: That's right. It works.
3: That's true.
0: That's why her marriage works too.
2: Yeah. Yeah, my husband is just stuck and he can't. He's like, oh yeah, go. I'll just work.
0: So talking about languages, there are.
2: Oh, here we go again.
0: Yeah,
2: with the
0: here
2: germs.
0: We go again. I heard that there are 185 languages in the Philippines.
1: And I'm sorry that you. There are a lot languages and dialects. Mm-hmm. I don't know how to classify language and dialects and variations. I don't know, but I know there's a lot. Like for example, I live in the province of Cebu. It's an island of Cebu, and our regional language is Cebuano.
0: Mm-hmm.
1: But if you go to Bohol, that's another island, there are Boholanos, but we speak the same, but there's just some variation. Accent variations.
3: Correct.
1: So basically, Philippines is divided into Luzon, Visayas, and Mindanao. So the three big island groups.
0: Mm-hmm.
1: The Luzon people are the Tagalog speaking. Well, not all.
0: Right.
1: They also have some regional languages there, like the Ilocanos and stuff like that. I don't know all of them.
2: Mm.
1: But we in the Visayan region, we speak Bisaya. And there are variations depending on where you are, where you live, what island. So the Visayan, if I live in Cebu, we're Cebuano speaking.
2: Mm.
1: And then Boholano speaking, you know.
2: So and which one should I learn to pretend to be?
1: Well, the national language is Filipino, but that means Tagalog.
2: Okay. Mm-hmm.
1: That's the national language. Okay. So growing up, I just learned this. We are multilingual. But I thought growing up, it's just the way it is. That the regional language is very familiar.
0: Sure.
1: Very like the language of the family.
2: Mm-hmm.
1: You get so like, you know. And then, but you watch TV and you see TV series that they're speaking Tagalog. Because the national is TV is in Manila, you know, so that's, you speak Tagalog and then you go to school and learn Filipino language in school, but And then you go to formal gatherings, like, then you speak English to people. So when you go to offices, work, we speak English. Mm. You know, mostly. And then you chat with your coworkers, Bisayan. So, you know.
0: Right.
1: So it's just like wherever you are. Like if you're in school, informal, in work, you speak English. Mm-hmm. As you go home, you speak your regional language.
0: Right.
1: You know.
2: Yeah,
1: it's so
2: amazing.
0: So I'm wondering if that's an impact of imperialism, because Philippine colonialism,
2: yeah,
0: because the Spanish were there for a long time, and then the Japanese came, and then the Americans came, and so everybody's been forcing their own systems of language, school,
1: yeah,
0: money.
1: Particularly it was the Americans that introduced the educational system.
0: Mm-hmm.
1: That's why up until now our educational system is really patterned in the US system. So Here's the thing. Not a lot of people know this, but in school in the Philippines, we learn science, math, even our history in English.
2: Mm. Okay.
1: You know?
2: Okay. That's why I've never met a single Filipino
1: anywhere
2: in the
1: English.
2: World that doesn't mm-hmm. speak English. So
1: we only
2: amazing.
1: Use Filipino in the Filipino subject.
2: Mm.
1: But outside that, we learn everything is taught in English.
0: Interesting.
2: Wow,
1: I know.
2: Amazing.
1: That's why people would like, how do you speak like math symbols? I know there is, but we don't use it.
2: Yeah.
1: I don't know.
2: Yeah,
0: so
2: that's what I'm starting to homeschool my son, first grade, and
0: right.
2: he's doing symbols, and I was like, can I tell you what it is in Arabic instead? Because I have no idea what that is called.
0: So language is actually a tool that can be used for oppression and brainwashing, indoctrination, how the language is being used, the words. There's so many languages, for example, they might have 7 different words for like one thing. And then in English, there's only 1 word for this one thing,
2: mm-hmm.
0: right? But there are 7 different ways of saying this one thing, because it gives your brain to have the ability to have 7 different perspectives about the topic. Whereas if there's only one way of looking at one word or one item, then your brain is trained to not really think, to expand, not to look at other people's viewpoints and what other people's perspectives are. So language is a huge tool, and imperialists and colonialists, one of the first things that they always did was they changed the school systems and they forced their own language. So when you say, like in Philippines, they're learning certain classes, you know, in English, that's part of colonialism. It's on purpose.
1: The Spaniards like stayed for like 300 years before mm-hmm. the Japanese and the Americans. So in our regional language, even the Filipino language, the Tagalog, there's a lot of Spanish terms,
2: mm-hmm.
1: Spanish words, a lot. Yeah. But I can't speak Spanish. Mm-hmm. But I can understand some words they mention.
0: Yeah.
1: You know, but
2: you
1: I can't
2: it
1: speak
2: too.
1: It. Yeah.
0: Right.
1: But and we write it differently too. So yeah, we count Spanish. I can count Spanish, Visayan, Tagalog, and English.
2: Mm. Nice.
1: Yeah.
0: Which is great. The culture in Philippines, it's so diverse.

0: a lot of, you know, those Arab countries, a lot of African countries all over Europe. And to me, from what I understand it, there are aspects of human trafficking involved in it. So, which is very, it creates victims. It's part of this sense of system of capitalism that has no morality in it. I'm not saying that they shouldn't be doing that from Philippines. I think people should be able to go and work in other countries and be safe. But from all the stories I've heard, there is a lack of safety.
1: And
2: that's on the other countries that they go to. Yeah,
0: exactly. I'm not saying it's Philippines' fault. I'm saying it's all these other, you know, countries that are mistreating people from other countries. I mean, us as immigrants, we've been exposed to it in this country.
2: Growing up in the Middle East, they always thought I was Filipina, so I went through a lot of prejudice because of it.
1: I don't know, but I think I'm not so sure, but I know in that area most of the nannies and the house helpers are Filipinos.
0: Yeah.
1: In that area.
2: Yeah, if you see any child who speaks English, you know he has a Filipino nanny.
1: Yeah, I think that's the reputation. The other Asian countries like Taiwan. So we have the domestic, we call it, domestic helpers.
0: Yes.
1: Yeah, and most are Filipinos.
0: Anyway, I always have to bring politics.
2: He always has to ruin the show.
0: Yeah, I do that.
1: It's okay. I think I remembered a story where there's a textbook in Singapore. This was in the Philippines, that they have a textbook and they have different professions. And then Filipinos are like labeled as domestic helpers.
0: Right.
2: Whoa. I would have thought nurses.
1: Well, here in the US, I know.
2: Because in the Middle East too.
1: Are there?
2: Nurses, so many.
1: I'm not sure, but I think it was in Singapore.
2: That's crazy.
1: Southeast Asia.
2: Yeah.
1: But here's the thing though. I have a lot of college students that are now teaching English in Southeast Asia, especially in Vietnam and Thailand. Yeah.
2: Singapore's just snobby, huh? They're like, let's just do that.
1: I don't know if it's okay to say this.
2: This is KYRS. We say whatever we want because we don't got
1: paid. They're the bougie country in Southeast Asia.
2: Yep, it's true. Yep.
0: Anyway, we tend to do that. Like, we start talking about recipes, you know, and like food.
2: Let's talk about food.
0: And then I go, did you know this eggplant was made by slave labor?
2: And everything originated in Iran.
0: The good stuff. Anyway, so let's go back to your art. And
2: I was going to say food.
0: Food. Oh, yeah. Do you have a recipe to share?
2: Do you have anywhere here that
0: we have so many requests?
2: Good Filipino food. The last time we had some.
1: Oh, you know adobo?
2: Adobo? Who doesn't know adobo?
1: I'm biased, but my sister cooks the best lumpia.
0: Lumpia?
2: That's what we had last time.
1: It looks like the roll. So
0: what is it?
3: It's so good.
1: It looks like a spring roll, but it got meat in it.
3: Entire platter.
2: Me too.
1: There's meat and vegetables. Yeah. So I'm so biased. I cooked lumpia, but following my sister's recipe.
0: Lumpia.
2: Yeah.
0: I like the lumpia.
2: Charles, if you only had some when we had it and offered,
0: I know.
2: You wouldn't know.
0: Isn't lumpia like some character from an old Disney movie? Like lumpia. It was a musical.
3: I don't know.
0: A Wizard of Oz or something like that. You know,
2: those. Oh my goodness.
3: I do love adobo though.
1: My favorite.
3: My aunt, her husband was Filipino Mexican.
2: Ooh.
1: That's a good man.
3: And his mom, full Filipino, and she taught us all how to make her adobo.
2: Ooh, and you've never made a woman.
3: I haven't. Because my mom was the last one that made it. Aww. And so it hurts my heart.
1: Yeah.
3: It's so good.
2: We're just going to have to invade your sister's house. We need lumpia.
1: Sister. I mentioned you, but I did not mention your name. But her name is Gina.
3: Gina, we're coming.
2: We love you, Gina. How do I say I love you? I forgot.
1: we rather say I love you.
2: Okay.
1: Because we feel it feels corny.

0: if we say it in our regional language.
1: Yeah.
0: We don't usually
1: that's
0: count.
1: Kind of how,
0: yeah. That's I know, kind of right? How it I don't know. I don't know. Is it a bad thing? But I can't help it. Most of us, we rather say "I love you" to our parents or to our sisters or friends, rather than say "iniibig kita" or "igugmat kita."
1: It's See, that's interesting because I don't say it either. Like, especially, well, in my family, we just don't say it. Period. But like, if I wanted to say it to a friend or my baby sister or something, we say "I love you" because it's kind of awkward to say it either in Arabic or Malaysian, which I forgot to mention last time. Is saya cinta aku, but not him.
0: but
1: I understand it.
0: We'd rather say "I love you." Although we don't really say "I love you" like
1: how Americans do. Love you. Love
0: yes.
1: You.
0: We show it through action.
1: Yes.
0: Yeah. So
1: that's true. Yeah. It's a rare. Lot of the times here, I can't. I have to admit, I did
2: say
1: "I love
2: God.
1: You" back to people that I don't love. Back.
2: Okay. Thank you, Ned. Ned just contacted me.
1: Oh my gosh.
2: Ned is where I go to if I need a hug or, you know, someone to...
1: Yeah, we need to
2: someone
1: support
2: to come
1: Ned.
2: Fix my plumbing.
1: He goes through a lot with Shara.
2: When I say something like, you know, Lumpia, wasn't that a Disney movie or whatever?
1: Oh, no.
2: So he just found it.
1: Oh,
0: what is
1: Ned.
0: It?
2: It's from Willy Wonka. Oh. Those characters at the Willy Wonka
3: Oompa
2: factory.
3: Loompa.
2: Oompa Loompa.
1: Oompa Loompa.
2: Oompa Loompa.
1: That's not Lumpia.
3: Not Lumpia. Oompa Loompa.
0: Sounds like.
2: But see, Ned knows me Oompa so Loompa. Well. He oh knows my how God. My brain works. And he figured it out.
1: Ned, please do not entertain
2: my brain is a puzzle. Okay.
1: I mean, thinking about it, they do look
2: Oompa
1: like
2: Loompa.
1: You. Oompa Loompas.
0: We have great food, yeah. But I just don't know how to cook.
2: Thank you, Ned.
1: Do you know any good restaurants here?
0: I think the closest that I could say like authentic is the Island Style Barbecue
2: Garland?
0: And Island Style.
2: On Garland?
0: No, it's by Division.
2: Oh, okay. On North Division.
0: It's just by the intersection of Division and North Foothills.
1: Okay.
0: And
3: oh, I know where that is.
0: They used to be a food truck, but now they have a space. It's called Island
1: Style. I was gonna say, do they still have their food truck? Because I think that's what we got.
0: They no longer have their food truck, but that's the closest though. So you can see their logo. You have the Philippine flag color and the sun,
1: nice.
0: Philippine sun. Yeah, they serve lumpia there, and
2: I'm getting hungry. My mouth is watering.
1: So hungry. Well, we're lucky that the show is almost over, I guess, so we can go eat it.
2: So if people want to eat really good food, please come to the gala for Kewa Hres.
1: Yes. Or go to Gina.
2: September 25th. And feast.
1: Would you like
2: kitchen.
1: To share her address?
2: Stop interrupting.
1: Shara, it's not about
2: I was doing good work for K-Virus.
1: Oh, yeah, do it again.
2: All right, you take care. I'm coughing. You go for it.
1: Yeah, see, because you're coughing. So you told me when you cough, I have to take over. So.
2: Yeah, so take over.
1: So K-Virus's gala is going to be on September 25th. They're going to have good food.
2: Really good food from Feast
1: World
2: Kitchen.
1: Really good food from Feast World Kitchen.
2: And lots of drinks.
1: And lots of drinks because Shara can't go anywhere without that.
3: And non-alcoholic.
1: Yeah, and non-alcoholic. Yeah. And there's water.
2: And the decorations.
1: Yes.
2: That Abrar is in charge of. So
1: no, I'm not
2: it's
1: in charge
2: be
1: of
2: like
1: it.
2: Halloween.
1: Argel is. I'm going to help. Okay. I'm a minion.
2: Loompa.
1: Not an Oompa Loompa like Shara is. Okay, anyways, before we end, I actually also wanted to just mention something real quick. So if you remember, we had a guest a couple weeks ago, Julie, and she just wanted me to mention that they're doing a rally to launch their canvassing season on Sunday and regular weekly canvassing. So all the information is at No Hate in Washington, well, WA State. So No Hate in WA
3: State.
1: WA State, okay? Yeah. .org. And you can volunteer or anything you want.
3: And you don't have to have experience.
1: Yes.
3: They will show you how to do the canvassing.
1: Nice. Yeah.
3: They have people who have been doing it for decades.
1: Mm-hmm.
3: There,
1: so if you're looking for opportunities to volunteer, that's one way to do it.
3: Yeah.
1: And, or if you want, I can see everyone at the dance crew. How do you say it? Cultura di...
0: Cultura di Filipino Dance Company.
1: Okay. Cultura di Filipino Dance Company. And, also, and we can laugh at Charo there.
2: Anytime. Also, if anyone, like our listeners, they want to see your art, where can they go?
1: Social media?
0: My Instagram?
1: Yes.
0: It's called... It's gotta be art. So it's gotta be art.
3: Nice.
0: That's the handle. So it's gotta be art.
1: So gotta, your name?
0: Yeah, so IT, it's, and then gotta be art, one word. It's gotta be art.
2: And gotta is
0: G-A-T-I-E-H.
3: So yes. Playful. I like that a lot.
1: I love it. Well, this was a good show.
2: Even though I was here.
1: Thank you, Charo, for finding Gatti.
2: I know, I'm your agent.
1: I think I'm going to bother you a lot, Gatti, because I...
0: No worries. I need to get your number.
1: Yeah, I love everything. I was like, the whole time I was, when I was stalking you, I was like, oh my gosh, I love this, I love this. It's everything I love.
3: She's an artist, too. She just won't say it.
2: She's an amazing
3: very
2: artist.
3: Creative.
2: Yeah.
3: Yes, you
0: we
3: are.
0: We gotta talk more.
1: No. I only have a BFA.
0: You have a BFA?
1: Mm-hmm. And I belly danced since I was 16.
0: Oh, we should hang out more.
1: That's why I was like, I want to go to the Filipino. And they're like, hey. We're the same people.
0: Actually, we have a, in our group, we have one Chinese.
1: Ooh.
0: Yeah, dancer. Yeah, and she's been learning the dance, so.
1: I'm gonna
2: I want to learn to dance. That's why I'm coming.
0: Okay.
2: I might start.
1: Yeah. And I just started taking vocal lessons because.
2: No.
1: So I can also help you. I'll be your backup singer.
0: Do you want to be in theater?
1: Oh,
2: she is theater.
1: I did a few things. It's cringy for me. It's cringy for me when if I see myself or if I don't know.
0: On stage? Yeah. Acting?
3: She's never received positive reinforcement.
2: Not from me.
3: Yeah, not from Shaw, but
1: this is why I like Shaw, because he just reminds me of my family, just stepping on me the whole time. But yeah.
0: Well, I hope you will watch my TEDx.
1: Yes, everyone watch the TEDx. Follow on Instagram.
0: It's gotta be art.
1: Yeah, and... Tri-Cities 26.
0: Tri-Cities and the 26. St. Joseph's Cathedral in Kennewick. Mm-hmm. And then Terrain.
1: Terrain,
0: October 3rd. 2nd. October 2nd. Oh. It's Friday. It's on a Friday. October 2nd.
1: I thought I had good information. I like spreading rumors.
0: Yeah, I have three art pieces there too.
1: Yeah. Oh.
0: Displayed. And then our group will perform. We have two time slots at 6:30 and at 8 o'clock, I think.
1: Nice. Yeah. Well, also at the gala, don't forget September 25th.
0: Yes, September 25th. I'll be here.
1: The gala in the library, Central Library, third floor, starting at 6 p.m. Mm-hmm. is when the doors open.
3: And you buy tickets at
1: kyrs.org.
0: Yeah, you should come and see my new painting.
1: Yes, it's amazing. Well, I guess this... is the end of the show.
2: Right? Yeah.
1: You were listening to KYRS Medical Lake Spokane.
2: Thanks for joining us.
1: 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Charo, stop interrupting me. Thank you, Gatti. Thank you, Leah. Thank you. Charo.
0: Thank you for having me.
1: And thank you for our listeners. Hopefully, we'll chat again next week. Bye-bye.
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We'll be going out to a live broadcast from the Boom Jam Music Festival in downtown Spokane here momentarily. So do stay tuned for that. In the meantime, we're going to just kind of cruise a little bit more.

0: KYRS Medical Lake Spokane, 88.1 and 92.3. This is a live broadcast from downtown Spokane. We are right on the river, just off of the Spokane Arena. If you guys didn't hear about it, the Boom Jam is happening. On stage right now, we have Jackie and the Pink Smudge. It's an indie band from Portland, Oregon. And the place is getting filled up quick. There are vendors here. There is a bar for the adults. We've got some representation here. We have Maeve. And you want to say something?
1: Hello, it's me, DJ Shrimp Biscuit.
0: And we have DJ Shrimp Biscuit. So we'll all be down here, but come down here, not for us, but come down for the music.

All right, well, we got one more song for you, and then we're gonna bounce. But you guys have been so awesome. Again, we're Jackie and the Pink Smudge, and thanks so much for hanging out, being so awesome.

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1: 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We are broadcasting live from Boom Jam. There's a little bit of an interval here, so I'm going to play you a little bit of Boom Jam. Some of the artists that are either have played or are scheduled to play here at Boom Jam. 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We will go back out live as soon as something is going on.

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There we go. 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

Yeah. Hey, it does help to switch the mic on before you start talking. 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This is live coverage from Boom Jam. We are just between bands, getting ready to take you out there shortly for the next band. In the meantime, we've got a little bit of a playlist for Boom Jam artists, so do enjoy that. 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That should be an awesome, awesome time. 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And again, let's go back to the playlist. And again, we're pending getting set up to get that next live act up for you.

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1: Hey, I have a job for you. 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

Yeah, we are just waiting for the folks out at Boom Jam to get set up with their next artist. You are listening to KYRS live coverage from Boom Jam. If you don't have plans, you might just consider going on out there. They are going to be having music entertainment all afternoon and evening downtown in Spokane, Riverfront Park. So go on and get on down. But in the meantime, like I said, we're waiting on getting the go-ahead to broadcast the next event. And in the meantime, I've got a little bit of a playlist for you on more music from featured artists from Boom Jam. So let's get back to that.

All right, hello. You've got attuned to KYRS, Medical Lake Spokane, 88.1 and 92.3 FM. My name is DJ Shrimp Biscuit, and I'm here getting my mind blown by Roy G. Biv here at Boom Jam. Super awesome stuff. Love this band.

0: gonna chill it down for a little bit. This one's called Yard Sale. Very lovey-dovey, so if you got loved ones next to you, give them a little hug, give them a little smooch, a little pat on the back, you know what I mean? It's all love out here.
1: High five.

0: 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We just lost the feed, but we're going to try to get that reestablished right away. Yes, we are. Yes. So we will carry on. Let me go ahead and do this for you real quick.
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All right, you're listening to KYRS Medical Lake Spokane, 88.1 and 92.3 FM. We are broadcasting live from Boom Jam this afternoon, downtown Spokane. We're going to be taking you back out live very shortly for some conversation and reaction to what's going on prior to the next band starting up. So stay tuned for that. In the meantime, you've been listening to a little bit of a playlist of some of the Boom Jam artists that are going on down there. And there is still time. If you're interested, get on down to Riverfront Park. And they're going to be there all afternoon and evening. So make your way down there and listen to some good tunes. Let's carry on with a little bit more music before we're ready to throw it back out to our remote. Maybe. Amen. There we go.

0: Okay, we're on.
1: Hey, this is KYRS, Medical Expo Can, 88.1 and

0: say, hey, this is Maeve. And Robert and I were just talking about how the different, when we've done pride parades, how we've gotten forgotten by the Pride Festival and actually sat here with this mobile unit that we have on the sidewalk and did our broadcast. And we had people throwing gum at us and stuff.
1: And throwing candy. We also get free stuff. We have to ask for free stuff.
0: This year we got those we got a bunch of like sunglasses.
1: Yeah.
0: Have you worn your sunglasses, your Pride Festival sunglasses?
1: I think I gave you my sunglasses.
0: Oh yeah, I haven't worn them.
1: But I took some of the candy.
0: Yeah, and then some. Remember a girl came up to us and said, "Do you guys have any free stuff?" And we're like, "Yeah, only the free stuff that they give us." She wanted stuff from us. Like, we're going to give up our free stuff for her.
1: Oh, yeah, yeah. I think that's who I gave my things to.
0: Did you? Oh, yeah, maybe. Yeah.
1: I gave everything I didn't want. I might have kept a couple of the Latin American candies with the chili in them.
0: Oh, yeah, those were good. Those were really good. But what do you think, Robert? This is a nice event. This is a good event.
2: Yeah, and right now it's Jack Pavlina's playing. I think that's how you say it.
0: What's the name of the band?
2: Jack Pavlina.
0: Okay. Yeah. I like them. They sound good.
2: Yeah. Yeah, definitely.
1: Yeah, I think if I would describe it, I don't know if you could. Can you pick up the music?
2: A little bit, yeah.
1: A little bit? So it looks like a frontman who's a rapper, and then there's a saxophone. It sounds kind of jazzy.
0: Yeah, it's definitely... Yeah, it's a funky, almost a funky kind of sound to it. And there's some fancy footwork going on.
1: Yeah, kind of Jamiroquai.
0: Yeah, fancy footwork. And there's a saxophone going right now. Can't really hear it. But it's starting to warm up out here, too.
2: Yeah, yeah. So compared to other live music that you guys have been to, how does this rate? How would you compare it? Or tell me some of the other stories of, like, crazy live shows that you've been to.
1: I've never done any of the live music shows.
0: Well, I haven't broadcast from one, but I'd say probably the last live show that I went to that was outdoors was Devo in Seattle at the...
1: recently or the... Like,
0: that was last summer.
1: Devo. Oh.
0: Yeah. Well, I mean, you know, a couple of members have died, but that was last summer, and that was at Woodland Park Zoo. They have outdoor... We saw the psychedelic furs out there, too.
2: That's crazy. Yeah, no, I used to do live music, live sound for a venue down in L.A. It was a place called Toxic Toast, and it was the coolest spot because they would have all the has-been punk rock scenes. So you have these guys that everybody loves, and they go crazy. You have the mosh pit. But right after the show, they're like, oh, man, I can't do this anymore. My back's killing me and all that stuff. But that's what I like about these smaller venues is you kind of get a different vibe than, like, the multi-thousand people shows.
0: Oh, yeah, that's true. And, you know, people, it's really funny. There's a big grassy expanse in front of us. There's some booths set up with people, basically. There's vendors and I think community activists going on. Lots of good food. But the really cool thing is... there's inflatable furniture that's on the grass, and there's a few people kind of dancing around. There's actually hacky sack players. It's a really laid back vibe.
2: Absolutely. And everybody's just here having a good time. So it really does seem like a good community, small organized festival. But yeah. Do we have a guest?
1: We have a guest. This is Jack.
3: Hi.
1: This is Jackie from Pink Smudge.
0: You were up there.
3: Was up there.
0: And I saw you grow tall. You grew 5'11"
3: yes,
0: tall.
3: Yeah.
0: How does that, I know, so for those of you, she really, now why don't you say your name?
3: I'm Jackie.
0: Okay, Jackie.
3: And my name is Jackie the Pink Smudge.
0: Yeah, and I love your music, but for, you know, all of a sudden you said you're going to grow 5'11", and then you I think you were tall. I mean, you grew more than that.
3: Yeah.
0: Because that was a tall guy you got on top of your shoulders.
3: It was in total, I was probably 10'11".
0: Is it kind of scary playing your guitar?
3: It was like 4 years ago when we did it for the first time. And

0: think? That'd be so funny. Depends what, who's
1: or would it be
0: it.
1: Infuriating? I don't know.
0: No, it depends who's saying it. Completely. Like, if that was a friend of mine, I would so, like, punch them in the arm. But also be really funny.
1: How long have you been with the band?
0: Well, I started the band in kind of 2020, 2022. It was kind of ambiguous during that time. And then I had a revolving backing band for a while. And we're still kind of doing that right now. But I have a mainly solidified backing band. And I write most of the music, but we do have, like, jams and collaborations. And on our most recent album, like, I had a very specific drummer, and my bassist Oliver wrote all the bass parts, or most of the bass parts.
1: Have you been playing guitar a long time?
0: Yeah, I've been playing guitar since I was like 7.
1: Really? Oh my God.
0: I had a little mini red Stratocaster.
1: Wow, so you kind of knew what you wanted to do right off the bat.
0: Oh yeah. Yeah.
1: That's so cool.
0: Yeah.
1: That's really cool. Are you from Spokane then?
0: I'm from LA, but right now I live in Portland.
1: Okay. So, did you ever get to Spokane much at all before this?
0: It's my first time here. It's so beautiful.
1: You probably heard of Spokane.
0: Yeah, of course.
1: I mean, what do you think? Is it like...
0: I think it's beautiful. It also, like, kind of... There's aspects of it so far that remind me of Portland. Like, you guys have this beautiful river running through the middle of the town. And the weather is pretty similar. The people just want to show up and love good music.
1: I mean, I love going to Portland. And my son lives in Portland now. But,
0: oh, yeah.
1: But it's like... You run into people and you say, oh, where are you from? Spokane. They're like, oh, yeah, I know where that's at, but I've never been there. Because really, nobody ever has a reason to come here.
0: Yeah.
1: Like, especially people in Seattle, they're like, they never come up here.
0: That's the best part.
1: It is. And you know what? The thing is, you can be super weird in Spokane and it makes a difference. You can be super weird. You know, it doesn't get lost in the sea.
0: Right.
1: You know,
0: right.
1: It's really cool.
0: Yeah.
1: And actually, you know, as a trans gal, I mean, I never get like a second look from people either. So it's a good
0: that's
1: community.
0: That's a beautiful thing, man. Like, I think that's something I've noticed here too, is like the people are similar to Portland in that way too.
1: Yeah.
0: Which is so awesome. Like, everyone's been so friendly and cool and just like happy to be here and with everybody. And,
1: yeah.
0: Like,
1: oh, it's such a good vibe, all the people.
0: Yeah.
1: I mean, just, it's really relaxed and nice, you know?
0: Yeah.
1: How was it as far as, like, setting up here? Was it all, everything was good to go?
0: It was good. We left Portland at, like, 6 a.m. this morning and got here, like, 30 minutes before we went on. So we did a quick line check and pretty straightforward. Everyone's so sweet and helpful and just really awesome to work with. So yeah, it was pretty great. We had like a few moments during sound check where we were just couldn't get the right level. But they like were really patient with us.
1: And you guys have monitors up there too, so you can hear yourself pretty good.
0: Okay. Yeah.
1: That's good.
2: Can I ask a question?
1: Oh yeah.
2: So this is the first time I've heard of your band. What is the story behind the name?
0: Well, I'm curious what you think it is, because I think everybody has a different image in their head when they hear.
2: Unfortunately, my brain went really dark.
0: Okay.
2: A pink smudge in like throat or something. Like,
0: yeah,
2: I don't know, like maybe somebody got hit by a car. I'm hoping
0: maybe
2: it's nothing to do with that.
0: Hit by a car. I think it's like what the smudge means to you, but it also... There's a few origins. One is I've since found the right lip products for me, but I used to always smear my lipstick, and especially on stage. And so it would just smear all over my face and all over the microphone. And by the end of the set, it was like on my forehead.
2: So you just you were the smudge.
0: I was the smudge. But it's also kind of become its own like sort of colloquial concept. Like if people have been to a show, they say, oh, yeah, I've smudged before. Or if they've played in the band before, yeah, I've smudged before. And then it's kind of like Hi Barbie, kind of like that.
2: You have a whole subculture around the smudge.
0: Right, yeah.
2: Everybody loves the smudge.
0: Yeah, yeah, yeah. It's a good time.
2: That's awesome.
0: Yeah, man.
2: Anyway, thanks for chatting with us.
0: Thank you so much.
2: I think we're going to plug in and hopefully get some audio from the current band. But thanks for having us.
0: What's your name, Leanne?
1: My name is Babe.
0: Hey. Hello.

taking you back out live to Boom Jam.

Ghost.

0: I want to do some recording with you to talk about how your show came about, if that's okay.
1: Oh, yeah, totally.
0: Let's just do it right back here.
1: Totally.
0: And it's quiet? And your show is called what?
1: Basement Beats.
0: Basement Beats. Okay. So, I'm here with Wyatt, and he goes by, what's your show name?
1: So, I go by DJ Shrimp Biscuit in my spare time, which is Tuesdays 8 to 10, and I have decided to call that Basement Beats, and it is my little radio show that I do from 8 to 10 p.m. on KYRS Thin Air Community Radio, and it is not just a radio show to me, it is really just an extension of my life and just my passion for dance music and just really like, I don't know, just getting out there and experiencing music on a tactile level versus just listening to it.
0: So, DJ Shrimp Biscuit, you have to tell me the story. How did you come up with that one?
1: So, I needed an Instagram name really bad when I first made Instagram. And I don't know why, that was just my intrusive thought for the day. So, it was my Instagram name for a while. And then eventually, we decided to use DJ names on Basement Beats. Excuse me. And then since then, DJ Shrimp Biscuit has slowly become this almost like wrestler persona of mine. And DJ Shrimp Biscuit is very much me, and I'm also DJ Shrimp Biscuit in a weird way. We like feed off of each other in an infinite feedback loop.
0: So, on your show, is there any memorable moments? Like, what is the favorite show that you've ever done?
1: Oh, wow. It's so hard to say because honestly, every time I do it, I feel like I topped the last one that I do versus whether it's the song quality that I do or just the vibes or the people who call in. There's always something that makes the last show or the next show better than the one that I did before it. Just, oh, I get a little flustered sometimes because I just get so excited about.
2: Guys, this is the longest set I've ever played, so this is a workout for me.
3: And thank you so much.
4: Oh, yeah.
3: Shit. Yeah, this is the longest set I ever played, and also, I think, like, actually, probably the first festival I've ever played, so, really, oh, I see you. I just see a lot of familiar faces right now, and it makes me really happy, and I'm so grateful. This is, like, a very special place for me.

Cool. These next two songs I'm actually dropping this coming Thursday. So take a look out for these two. This first one's called How to Be With You. It's produced by my good buddy Four. He's from Thailand, and he's pretty awesome. And he's a really good producer. And he made a lot of chords on this song, so it gave these boys a really big challenge. So shouts out the band for learning this song. Hell yeah. Let's run it.

Heck yeah, guys. Let's see. Yeah, it's actually, it's so disrespectful to check your phone on stage, but I was checking in for the time. And guys, we got time left. So I'm going to take advantage of it because I love being up here. I wrote this song 2 summers ago in a very special place. What's up? Zephyr Lodge. I wrote it in Zephyr Lodge. It's like, I feel really bad. I kind of forgot that. But yeah, Zephyr Lodge. I wrote it on the stage at Zephyr Lodge 2 years ago because I was watching all these guys and I was like, I want to have a song that sounds like jazzy and fun and everyone can jam off of. So I came up with this song. It's called Where Did All the Time Go? So I hope you enjoy it.

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Oye, mi amor, hoy amanecí convertido en un robot. No me ves. 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Cuando desperté de un sueño lleno de pesadillas, me encontré convertido en un robot enorme, mi amor.

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Also, kyrs.org on the vast intertubes. That's right. You can do all kinds of great things at kyrs.org. You can become a member of this station, which is how we do everything here. You can find out about our great upcoming events and parties, and like our gala on Friday the 25th. It's a fun evening with live music, drinks, dinner, live and silent auction. It's going to be pretty groovy. You can find out all that information on and get tickets at kyrs.org. My name is Carrie. This is Welcome Home. Your midday American music break. We're going to be playing some bluegrass and some blues and some Zydeco and some soul. The stuff you normally hear on this show. Lots of new music today. We're going to start off with a new song by the Fretliners. It's called Silence Says It All. Let's do that right now. Welcome home, KYRS.

0: Kevin Brown with Chatteroy from the album called Heroes and Sparrows. You're listening to Welcome Home on KYRS. We heard the brand new Danielle Nicole in there with her new track called Take Me Back. Johnny Iguana before that with Stop Breaking Down. And then we heard two brand new songs, Vicky Vaughn with Paducah and the Fretliners with Silence Says It All. Those are two brand new tunes. Out on the airwaves for you this fine day. We're going to hear some live and local, and then we'll get right back to the music. 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
1: 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Monday, Stuffed on the Bluff with Anthony Ray, Tamarack Ridge Band, and the Groovy Smoothies at Beck's Harvest House. 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Tuesday, the Rusty Jackson Band at Bolo's, Open Mic with Nate Dunnigan at the Parlor, Chad Moore at the Brown Derby, Jameson Sampson and the All-Star Jam at Zola, and Magic Sword and JoJo at the District. Wednesday, Heat Speak, Snacks at Midnight, Hannah Bounty, and others at the Kendall Yards Night Market, Open Mic at Badass Backyard Brewing, Spencer List, Hayes Noble, and Dairy Baby at the Big Dipper, and the Downtown Get Down Jam at the Red Room. Thursday, Sky Dornbuyer at the Social, Just Plain Darren at QQ Sushi, Open Mic with Derek Hart at the Alibi, Ron Green at Arborcrest, Blues Jam at Chan's Red Dragon, and Musical Chairs hosted by Jameson and Adam at Zola. For an entire hour of local musicians, tune into Sounds of Spokane every Sunday night at 8 on KYRS.

great Thornetta Davis there with I Gotta Sang the Blues. You're listening to Welcome Home on KYRS. We also heard Mr. B. Houston with Breakaway from the Hustler CD record. We heard Valley Flower with In the By and By, and a brand new one from the Sullivan Sisters started out the set with a tune called Cold Front. That's from the record called Good Time to Say Goodbye. All right, we're going to get back into the tunes with some Rhiannon Giddens. And let's do that right now. 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

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Before Preston Frank, we heard AJ Lee from her really cool cover record. We heard her covering Soak Up the Sun. Carolyn Wonderland before that with Honeybee. We heard Mr. Dirk Powell, amazing Louisiana musician with a tune called Down the Line. And Rhiannon Giddens and Justin Robinson started off this set with Hook and Line. That's right. Okay, back into the tunes. We're going to go to Matt Mitchell Music Company and do a little House on Fire. Welcome home, KYRS.